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0: Good evening and welcome, my friend. Welcome to your Monday night, May 18th. Month is flying by. I hope you had a restful weekend, a peaceful weekend, a joyful weekend. We had a busy, busy, busy weekend with school finishing up in just 2 weeks. We've been running and going and getting everything ready for graduations and parties and birthday parties. I've got 3 birthday parties for kids in my family in the next 2 weeks, plus 2 graduations. So it is going to be a busy few weeks. I hope you are rested. I hope you had a wonderful weekend, and I hope you stick around all night long. I am here to share this Monday night with you. You're listening to Delilah, 1410 KLEM. 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
6: 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You also have to be mentally fit.
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1: It's called the hustle up the Hancock.
0: It's hard to believe when you watch Steve today that a few years ago, his lungs were failing and he was fighting to survive.
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0: 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I want to be there alongside you, your own little cheering section. 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
1: I want to say hello to Melissa and Shane, to Denny and Samantha, and to Caroline, who called tonight. 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

0: Taylin Tepeti Weiler, Luis Torres Rodriguez, Lucas Udiflesh, Hadassah Vasquez, Suji Valzarco, Gavin Walsh, Grace Westoff, Cadence Williams, Chloe Witt, and Maggie Wright.
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0: actually, she had to move. Her family left, and she went with them. And I really miss her, but I get that, you know, family is really important, and she had to move with them.
1: How old are you, and how old is Julissa?
0: We're both juniors in high school, just finished up the year.
1: So you only got one more year to go. That's why you have texting.
0: Yes, ma'am.
1: Back in my day, we had to write good old-fashioned letters. And there was only one house in the phone, so mom and dad could listen to all the conversations.
0: Oh, I'm glad we've come a long way since then.
1: Yeah, see?
0: How is that possible? You're probably only like 25, so how did you have... Y'all had phones back then.
1: Yeah, something like that. Uh-huh.
0: Maybe 30 at tops.
1: Maybe 35. No more than 45. Heaven forbid 55. But we'll stick with you, what you
0: I
1: thought.
0: I couldn't believe it.
1: We'll go with your number. I like that much better.
0: Okay.
1: All right. I will play a song that'll keep you too close. You gotta make it through next year, and then you gotta figure out what college you're gonna go to, you know, to be on the same campus.
0: Yes, ma'am. Thank you.
1: Thanks for calling. You have a great night. Bye-bye.
0: Bye.

0: 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Use that promo code love just to make sure you get that 60% off. Angie's letter says, Dear Delilah, I married my high school sweetheart. After 22 years of marriage, I left him because things were very bad. I left thinking that things would get better and we would eventually work it out. That didn't happen. Now he's fallen in love with Cindy, who used to be our best friend. I was not perfect and neither was he, but I had all intentions of working it out. I was just trying to make him see how bad things were. I guess I was wrong. I still love him, and now I've had to accept things as they are. My question is, what do I do? Do I be strong? Do I move forward? Do I only talk to him if our daughter is concerned? I don't know what to do. It's so hard. Any advice you could give would be most helpful. Thanks so much. From a brokenhearted Angie. Angie, I'll have my response to you coming up next. You're listening to Delilah. I'm Delilah on 1410 KLEM. 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

0: K-L-E-M.
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0: airwaves and be a part of your evening. Have a terrific Tuesday and join me again tomorrow night. And do me a favor, take some time out of your busy schedule to slow down and love someone. You're listening to Delilah. I'm Delilah on 1410 KLEM.
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0: Who are you thinking about tonight? Who's on your heart? A best friend, a sweetheart, a child, a significant other, maybe somebody from your past, maybe somebody you knew growing up. I know there's someone who has left a handprint on your heart. Call me and tell me, and I will find a song to honor them tonight.

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1: Hi, how are you, Delilah?
0: I'm wonderful. What can I do for you?
1: I need to send a dedication out to my boyfriend, Eric. I think we're soulmates. We met about a year ago, and recently he just got a promotion, and he's working for a new company, and he moved away. And I started a new job, too, and so it's been really rough for both of us. And I just took him to the airport a couple days ago, and I'm having a really rough time with this.
0: Oh, so even though you know this is where you're supposed to be right now, you're missing him?
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1: Who are you thinking about tonight? Who's on your heart? A best friend, a sweetheart, a child, a significant other, maybe somebody from your past, maybe somebody you knew growing up. I know there's someone who has left a handprint on your heart. Call me and tell me, and I will find a song to honor them tonight.

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1: Hi, how are you, Delilah?
0: I'm wonderful. What can I do for you?
1: I need to send a dedication out to my boyfriend, Eric. I think we're soulmates. We met about a year ago, and recently he just got a promotion, and he's working for a new company, and he moved away. And I started a new job, too, and so it's been really rough for both of us. And I just took him to the airport a couple days ago, and I'm having a really rough time with this.
0: Oh, so even though you know this is where you're supposed to be right now, you're missing him?
1: Right, completely.
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1: Who are you thinking about tonight? Who's on your heart? A best friend, a sweetheart, a child, a significant other, maybe somebody from your past, maybe somebody you knew growing up. I know there's someone who has left a handprint on your heart. Call me and tell me, and I will find a song to honor them tonight.

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1: Hi, how are you, Delilah?
0: 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What can I do for you?
1: I need to send a dedication out to my boyfriend, Eric. I think we're soulmates. We met about a year ago, and recently he just got a promotion, and he's working for a new company, and he moved away. And I started a new job, too, and so it's been really rough for both of us. And I just took him to the airport a couple days ago, and I'm having a really rough time with this.

0: 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So even though you know this is where you're supposed to be right now, you're missing him?
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1: Who are you thinking about tonight? Who's on your heart? A best friend, a sweetheart, a child, a significant other, maybe somebody from your past, maybe somebody you knew growing up. I know there's someone who has left a handprint on your heart. Call me and tell me, and I will find a song to honor them tonight.

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1: Hi, how are you, Delilah?
0: I'm wonderful. What can I do for you?
1: I need to send a dedication out to my boyfriend, Eric. I think we're soulmates. We met about a year ago, and recently he just got a promotion, and he's working for a new company, and he moved away. And I started a new job, too, and so it's been really rough for both of us. And I just took him to the airport a couple days ago, and I'm having a really rough time with this.
0: Oh, so even though you know this is where you're supposed to be right now, you're missing him?
1: Right, completely.
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1: On attacking Iran. I'm Deborah Valentine, Fox News. President Trump is holding off on a new wave of attacks on Iran.
2: A major attack on Iran was scheduled for today, President Trump says, but at the request of Arab Gulf leaders, those strikes are on hold.
3: And there seems to be a very good chance that they can work something out. If we can do that without bombing the hell out of them, I'd be very happy.
2: Over the weekend, the president warned Iran the clock is ticking and they better get moving fast or there won't be anything left of them. He now says while renewed attacks are postponed, he's directing the Pentagon to prepare for a full large-scale assault of Iran on a moment's notice. At the White House, Jared Halpern, Fox News.
1: Five people are dead, including two teenage suspects after a shooting at a mosque in San Diego, California. Fox's Kristen Goodwin in Los Angeles has details.
4: San Diego Police Chief Scott Wall says mother reported her teenage son missing Monday morning, telling officials she believed he was suicidal and he was with a companion.
5: She realized that she was missing weapons, multiple weapons. Her vehicle was missing.
4: Soon after, officials say two teenagers opened fire at the Islamic Center of San Diego, killing three men, including a security guard. The teens were found dead in a vehicle nearby with self-inflicted gunshot wounds.
5: Yeah, we are actively investigating this as a hate crime.
4: Wall says officials are serving search warrants that will continue into the days ahead. Kristen Goodwin, Fox News.
1: Shots were fired at a landscaper a few blocks away from the mosque. However, that person was not injured. Six states holding primaries today ahead of the November midterm elections as control of Congress hangs in the balance. Alabama, Georgia, Idaho, Kentucky, Oregon, and Pennsylvania holding primaries today. There's a fierce battle for an open seat in Alabama with seven Republicans vying for Tommy Tuberville's seat as he's running for governor. 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
1: An infamous former L.A. police detective has passed away.
7: He became a household name for a central role in the 1995 O.J. Simpson murder trial. Former LAPD detective Mark Furman has died after a battle with throat cancer.

0: answer. That's according to the chief deputy coroner in Kootenai County, Idaho. During the trial, Furman was a key figure after discovering a bloody glove at Simpson's estate. However, his credibility was tarnished after audio recording surfaced of him using racial slurs, including the N-word. He soon retired from the LAPD, but remained in the public eye as a true crime author and radio host. Furman was 74. Tom Graham, Fox News.
1: The U.S. Attorney for Washington, D.C., Jeanine Pirro, is warning parents they could face liability for their children's actions. Fox's Kevin Cork reports from Washington.
2: If you're a parent in the D.C. area, you could be held legally responsible, perhaps even criminally responsible, for the actions of your children. That is the word from Jeanine Pirro, who is the attorney for the District of Columbia. She is warning parents in Washington, including those from Maryland and Virginia and the metro area, that they could, in fact, face charges under federal statutes for contributing to the delinquency of minors if they don't rein in their kids. A charge, by the way, that could earn offenders up to 6 months behind bars.
1: This after video of a brawl at a Chipotle went viral on social media. The three-day Long Island Railroad strike in New York is now over. North America's largest commuter rail line, the LIRR, and the Metropolitan Transportation Authority have reached a new contract deal. Service is expected to resume at noontime today. New York's Governor Kathy Hochul announced that the two sides reached a fair deal. She did not share specifics. Two people dead, thousands displaced after a powerful earthquake struck southern China early Monday. I'm Deborah Valentine. This is Fox News.
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It's cloudy, 46 degrees. Our forecast is calling for clear sky, sunshine later today, the high 59, winds gusting to 25 miles per hour. Tonight's low 35 degrees, winds 5 to 10, clear skies tonight. Patchy frost tomorrow, partly sunny on Wednesday, 64 for the high, winds calm. Right now, it's cloudy, 46 degrees, northwest wind gusting to 26 miles per hour at 1410 AM, 96.9 FM, KLEM.

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1: CBS News Brief. Breaking news on the Ebola outbreak in Africa. The BBC's Karen Janone has that.
2: The World Health Organization has said that it will host an emergency committee meeting to discuss the deadly Ebola outbreak in the Democratic Republic of Congo.
1: More than 130 deaths, at least 500 confirmed cases, including one American. Aircraft are dropping water on that fast-moving wildfire in Southern California. Andrew Dowd is with the Ventura County Fire Department.
3: It's men and women on the ground and from the air that are fighting this fire, but having the ability to drop up to 1,000 gallons of water per drop and a quick turnaround time from a lake nearby has been instrumental.
1: And after three men were shot to death at an Islamic center in San Diego, Police Chief Scott Wall says they're investigating the killings as a hate crime.
4: There are details and information that we are investigating as to exactly what those the hate speech or the hate words were that were conveyed.
1: The teen gunmen were found dead. CBS News Brief. I'm thinking
5: 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It's cloudy, 46 degrees. Our forecast is calling for clear skies, sunshine later today, the high 59, winds gusting to 25 miles per hour. Tonight's low 35 degrees, winds 5 to 10, clear skies tonight. Patchy frost tomorrow, partly sunny on Wednesday, 64 for the high, winds calm. Right now, it's cloudy, 46 degrees, northwest wind gusting to 26 miles per hour at 1410 AM, 96.9 FM, KLEM.

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It's cloudy, 46 degrees. Our forecast is calling for clear sky, sunshine later today, the high 59, winds gusting to 25 miles per hour. Tonight's low 35 degrees, winds 5 to 10, clear skies tonight. Patchy frost tomorrow, partly sunny on Wednesday, 64 for the high, winds calm. Right now, it's cloudy, 46 degrees, northwest wind gusting to 26 miles per hour at 1410 AM, 96.9 FM, KLEM.

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It's cloudy, 46 degrees. Our forecast is calling for clear sky, sunshine later today, the high 59, winds gusting to 25 miles per hour. Tonight's low 35 degrees, winds 5 to 10, clear skies tonight. Patchy frost tomorrow, partly sunny on Wednesday, 64 for the high, winds calm. Right now, it's cloudy, 46 degrees, northwest wind gusting to 26 miles per hour at 1410 AM, 96.9 FM, KLEM.

Right now, it's cloudy, 46 degrees, northwest wind gusting to 26 miles per hour at 1410 AM, 96.9 FM, KLEM.

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1: A new attack. I'm Ted Lindner, Fox News. President Trump at the White House giving an update into his postponed military strike on Iran after leaders in the Middle East allegedly asked him to hold off.
2: I put it off for a little while, hopefully maybe forever, but possibly for a little while, because we've had very big discussions with Iran, and we'll see what they amount to.
1: The president reporting good talks with Iran, but maintains the regime must never have a nuclear weapon, an essential element for any peace deal to be successful. Six states holding primaries today, several of them being closely followed. Fox's Gary Baumgarten tells us more.
3: In Georgia, Republicans will decide who will take on incumbent Democratic Senator John Ossoff. Congressman Mike Collins leads in the polls against two competitors, but may still face a runoff if he doesn't get 50%. In Kentucky, President Trump is targeting Republican Congressman Thomas Massie, who supported release of the Epstein files. A Republican will also be nominated to replace retiring Republican Senator Mitch McConnell. And in Alabama, three Republicans are battling it out for the nomination to run for the seat held by Senator Tommy Tuberville, who is running for governor. Gary Baumgarten, Fox News.
1: A death threat reportedly issued on the life of Iowa's Republican Governor Adam Steen ahead of the governor's Monday campaign event at a local coffee shop in Oskaloosa called Smoky Row. Someone reportedly called the coffee shop saying that any and all attendees of the event, including Governor Steen, would be, quote, shot and stabbed. Governor Steen's press office calling it an attack on conservative values that make

0: Iowa is such a great place to live. No suspects identified so far. And the three-day Long Island Railroad strike has officially ended in New York after the New York Governor Kathy Hochul announced a tentative contract agreement Monday night. Phase train service set to resume starting at noon today. 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
0: Five people are dead, including two teenage suspects, after a shooting in a mosque in San Diego, California. Fox's Kristen Goodwin with more.
2: San Diego Police Chief Scott Wall says a mother reported her teenage son missing Monday morning, telling officials she believed he was suicidal and he was with a companion.
3: She realized that she was missing weapons, multiple weapons. Her vehicle was missing.
2: Soon after, officials say two teenagers opened fire at the Islamic Center of San Diego, killing three men, including a security guard. The teens were found dead in a vehicle nearby with self-inflicted gunshot wounds.
3: Yeah, we are actively investigating this as a hate crime.
2: Wall says officials are serving search warrants that will continue into the days ahead. Kristen Goodwin, Fox News.
0: Police also noting a landscaper a few blocks away from the mosque was shot at but was not injured. An infamous former Los Angeles police detective has died. Fox's Tom Graham with more.
4: He became a household name for his central role in the 1995 O.J. Simpson murder trial. Former LAPD detective Mark Furman has died after a battle with throat cancer. That's according to the chief deputy coroner in Kootenai County, Idaho. During the trial, Furman was a key figure after discovering a bloody glove at Simpson's estate. However, his credibility was tarnished after audio recording surfaced of him using racial slurs, including the N-word. He soon retired from the LAPD, but remained in the public eye as a true crime author and radio host. Furman was 74. Tom Graham, Fox News.
0: Two people are dead, thousands displaced after a powerful earthquake struck southern China on Monday. The 5.2 magnitude quake toppled buildings, triggered landslides, and disrupted train service in the Guangxi province. And the San Antonio Spurs take game one of the Western NBA Conference Finals, 122-115 over the Oklahoma City Thunder in double overtime. Game one of the East Finals begins tonight in New York as the Knicks play the Cavaliers. I'm Ted Lindner. This is Fox News.
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6: 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It's cloudy, 46 degrees. Our forecast is calling for clear skies, sunshine later today. The high 59, winds gusting to 25 miles per hour. Tonight's low 35 degrees, winds 5 to 10, clear skies tonight. Patchy frost tomorrow, partly sunny on Wednesday, 64 for the high, winds calm. Right now it's cloudy, 46 degrees, northwest wind gusting to 26 miles per hour at 1410 AM 96.9 FM KLEM.

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It's cloudy, 46 degrees. Our forecast is calling for clear skies, sunshine later today, the high 59, winds gusting to 25 miles per hour. Tonight's low 35 degrees, winds 5 to 10, clear skies tonight. Patchy frost tomorrow, partly sunny on Wednesday, 64 for the high, winds calm. Right now, it's cloudy, 46 degrees, northwest wind gusting to 26 miles per hour at 1410 AM, 96.9 FM, KLEM.

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It's cloudy, 46 degrees. Our forecast is calling for clear sky, sunshine later today, the high 59, winds gusting to 25 miles per hour. Tonight's low 35 degrees, winds 5 to 10, clear skies tonight. Patchy frost tomorrow, partly sunny on Wednesday, 64 for the high, winds calm. Right now it's cloudy, 46 degrees, northwest wind gusting to 26 miles per hour at 1410 AM 96.9 FM KLEM.

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1: CBS News Brief, with more than 130 deaths from Ebola in the Democratic Republic of Congo now.
2: I'm deeply concerned about the scale and speed of the epidemic.
1: WHO Chief Tedros Ghebreyesus, he's convening an emergency meeting on what he is now calling an epidemic. At least one American infected. Three dead in a suspected hate crime after teen suspects opened fire in San Diego.
3: Today our city was shaken by a violent act of hate here at the Islamic Center of San Diego. And my heart is with every person that is impacted by this horrific tragedy.
1: San Diego Mayor Todd Gloria, the teen suspects were later found dead. And Long Island Railroad services resume at noon New York time. Governor Kathy Hochul hailing successful negotiations with the union.
4: We stood firm for a deal that would not require any additional fare increases or tax increases. Period. Full stop. Got it done.
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5: 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It's cloudy, 46 degrees. Our forecast is calling for clear skies, sunshine later today. The high 59, winds gusting to 25 miles per hour. Tonight's low 35 degrees, winds 5 to 10, clear skies tonight. Patchy frost tomorrow, partly sunny on Wednesday, 64 for the high, winds calm. Right now, it's cloudy, 46 degrees, northwest wind gusting to 26 miles per hour at 1410 AM 96.9 FM KLEM.

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It's cloudy, 46 degrees. Our forecast is calling for clear sky, sunshine later today, the high 59, winds gusting to 25 miles per hour. Tonight's low 35 degrees, winds 5 to 10, clear skies tonight. Patchy frost tomorrow, partly sunny on Wednesday, 64 for the high, winds calm. Right now, it's cloudy, 46 degrees, northwest wind gusting to 26 miles per hour at 1410 AM, 96.9 FM, KLEM.

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It's cloudy, 46 degrees. Our forecast is calling for clear skies, sunshine later today, the high 59, winds gusting to 25 miles per hour. Tonight's low 35 degrees, winds 5 to 10, clear skies tonight. Patchy frost tomorrow, partly sunny on Wednesday, 64 for the high, winds calm. Right now, it's cloudy, 46 degrees, northwest wind gusting to 26 miles per hour at 1410 AM, 96.9 FM, KLEM.

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1: It's the most expensive primary ever. I'm Dave Anthony, Fox News, and the polls are just opening for voters in Kentucky in a race where millions of dollars were spent. President Trump wants them to oust Thomas Massie, who he calls the worst Republican congressman in history. The president backs the GOP challenger, Ed Galrine, a former Navy SEAL.
2: Ed Galrine's record speaks for itself.
1: War Secretary Pete Hegseth went to Kentucky to campaign for him and against Massie.
2: Too much grandstanding, too few great votes. Years of acting like being difficult is the same thing as being courageous.
3: A few House Republicans have joined Massie, who says in part that his vote card belongs to the people and not the president.
1: That's Fox's Jeff Manasso. There are also primaries in both parties in Kentucky for retiring Senator Mitch McConnell's seat, and primaries in five other states today: Alabama, Georgia, Idaho, Oregon, and Pennsylvania. Iran is not being bombed today. President Trump said he planned to resume the attacks with talks on a nuclear deal stalled.
4: But at the request of Arab Gulf leaders, those strikes are on hold.
5: And there seems to be a very good chance that they can work something out. If we can do that without bombing the hell out of them, I'd be very happy.
4: Over the weekend, the president warned Iran the clock is ticking and they better get moving fast or there won't be anything left of them. He now says while renewed attacks are postponed, he's directing the Pentagon to prepare for a full, large-scale assault of Iran on a moment's notice.
1: That's Fox's Jared Halpern. It's being called a hate crime. The shooting in California left three people dead. Fox's Alex Hogan.
6: At the Islamic Center of San Diego in Claremont, among the victims was a security guard at the center. According to law enforcement, the two teen suspects died from self-inflicted gun wounds, and law enforcement started looking for the two teenagers before the shooting even started when a mother had called police to report her son missing.
1: That's, again, Alex Hogan. Her son, she said, had been suicidal. 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
1: Well, the U.S. military stands down after President Trump put on hold his plan to resume Operation Epic Fury, bombing Iran. There was a ceremony to honor soldiers who'd been wounded in the Middle East more than 20 years ago and killed in a 2003 attack in Kuwait carried out by somebody they trusted.
8: The honorees included retired Colonel Andres Martone, who described what happened.
9: An Army sergeant attacked the headquarters element of his brigade, and he threw four hand grenades into three tents.
8: Two were killed in the attack, but the victims weren't originally eligible for Purple Hearts because the attack was committed by a U.S. troop member. But that has changed. Retired Lieutenant Colonel Ken Romaine, one of the honorees, talked about why that matters.
10: The recognition of the perpetrator being an enemy of the United States.
8: Both said they were honored to be back at Fort Campbell to receive their Purple Hearts. Kevin Uretsky, Fox News.
1: Now that Sergeant Hassan Akbar was court-martialed, convicted, sentenced to death, and still awaits execution in prison. On Wall Street, stock futures are falling. The day after the Dow went up more than 100 points, but the Nasdaq dropped more than 100. In the NBA playoffs, game one of the Western Conference Finals with a double overtime.

0: time.
1: Castle. Lobbing.
2: Wembanyama! He's unbelievable, folks.
0: Victor Wembanyama scored 41 points and 24 rebounds to lead the San Antonio Spurs past the defending champion Thunder in Oklahoma City, 122-115 on NBC. There was also overtime on ice in Buffalo.
3: Alex Newhook, his second overtime winner in a Game 7 in these playoffs. Montreal wins the series. Final score was 3-2. They advanced to the Eastern Conference Finals. They'll face the Hurricanes.
0: That's Jay Berman. I'm Dave Anthony, and this is Fox News.
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7: Becoming sunny today, a high of 59, winds gusting to 25 miles per hour. Patchy frost tonight, clear, the low 35, winds 5 to 10. Partly sunny tomorrow, 64 for the high on Wednesday, winds 5 miles per hour. Thursday, there's a 30% chance of rain, cloudy, 62 for the high, winds gusting to 20 miles per hour on Thursday. 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
7: Cloudy, breezy this morning. It is 45 degrees, northwest wind gusting to 22 miles per hour. 57 was yesterday's high. We have 14 hours, 47 minutes of daylight today. Sunset at 8:44 this evening. 33 days until Father's Day. 3 days now until the Memorial Day weekend.
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1: It is college graduation season. Of course, some graduation ceremonies are more prestigious than others. You know, it's tough when they introduce your commencement speaker with the, you know them from season two of MILF Manor. Hey, I saw that Instagram launched a new Snapchat-like feature called Instance that allows users to send disappearing photos. Oh, please, just say nudes. Get this, the makers of Spam just announced that they are now selling hot dogs. Yeah, even the McRib is like, I wouldn't eat that.
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3: Every county fair has that special person or family. They are there before the gates open and long after the lights go out, helping families with projects and pitching in wherever they're needed, never asking for recognition. 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Six winners will be recognized locally and at the Iowa State Fair with a plaque, cash prize, VIP passes, and food coupons. 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
2: Demand for ground pork continues to grow, driven by its versatility in the kitchen and its role as a gateway protein for younger consumers learning to cook with pork. Gen Z and millennial consumers are leading in both purchase frequency and annual spending. Neil Hull, Director of State and Regional Marketing with the National Pork Board, said they are working with retailers to ensure ground pork is prominently placed and easy for shoppers to find in the meat case.
4: That shopper that's buying grinds is in a grinds mindset. So if ground pork isn't with the other proteins, think beef, poultry, then it's probably not even going to be in the consideration set. Younger consumers migrate to grinds. They know what to do with it, right? It's lasagna, it's egg roll in a bowl, it's pot stickers, it's all of those things that you use grinds for. And we know that younger consumers usually buy two grinds. So when they're shopping, they've got two grinds in the cart. We just want to make sure that first one is ground pork.
2: Hull said one area they stress as critical to the retailers is the fat-to-lean call-out on the label. Nearly 43% of ground pork in the meat case is not labeled with a fat-to-lean ratio, leading to declining volume shares.
4: And our data shows that when ground pork has a fat-to-lean call-out, those items are growing, and they're growing double-digit. So 80-20 is growing double digit, 90-10 is growing even at a faster rate. And we know that on items that don't have a fat to lean call out on the package, those are declining. So that's the biggest opportunity is, one, make sure that you've got a fat to lean call out on the label. The other is have options for the consumer. Don't just have an 80-20.
2: Data shows that expanding ground pork offerings by just a couple of SKUs can generate $80 million in new retail sales for the industry. Visit porkcheckoff.org to learn more about the retail opportunity with ground pork. For Money Matters, here on the Iowa Agribusiness Radio Network, I'm Riley Smith reporting.
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1: Well, we're taking a break from the spring sports postseason to really hit the ground running with some softball and baseball. At least that is the plan for today. First in softball, the schedule in the Missouri River Activities Conference. Lamar's community host Bishop Heelan for a doubleheader. Sergeant Bluff Luton is at Council Bluffs Thomas Jefferson. Sioux City East is at Sioux City North. And Council Bluffs Abe Lincoln is at Sioux City West. In the War Eagle Conference in softball tonight, Galen Catholic is at Sioux Center. That is a change of site. It was a originally planned to be played here in Lamar's, but now the games will be played in Sioux Center. Also in the War Eagle Conference, Remsen St. Mary's hosts Ridgeview. Now to the baseball schedule today in the Missouri River Activities Conference. Lamar's community hosts Bishop Heelan in the doubleheader, again the third-ranked team in Class 3A. Sergeant Bluff Luton is at Council Bluffs Thomas Jefferson. Top-ranked Sioux City East is at Sioux City North, and Council Bluffs Abe Lincoln is at Sioux City West. War Eagle Conference baseball tonight, Galen Catholic is at Sioux Center. Again, note the site change there. Those game that game played in Sioux Center tonight, not in Lamar's. Akron Westfield set to open their season tonight. They host a very good Woodbury Central squad. In the Western Valley Conference, Hinton is at Kingsley Pearson. That too is a site change. That game originally planned to be played in Hinton, but they're going to play that at Stevens Field in Kingsley, and certainly will be a great way to take the residents' mind off of the storms that hit Kingsley here in the last couple of days. Also in Western Valley Conference baseball, West Monona's at Logan Magnolia, Westwood at Boyer Valley, and Ridgeview at IKM Manning. Just because there's no postseason spring sports doesn't mean there are no spring sports. We go to boys soccer in the Missouri River Activities Conference, where Lamar's community is scheduled to end their regular season tonight. They are at West Sioux. A smattering of some postseason sub-state games taking place for some MRAC boys soccer teams as well. We'll relay those to you on our website later on tonight at KLEM1410.com. You can also follow us on Twitter for up-to-date sports news and notes at KLEM Sports on Twitter.
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1: Cloudy this morning. It is 45 degrees. Northwest wind at 20, gusting to 26 miles per hour. 6:22. It is Tuesday morning.

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3: Now, the KLEM weather forecast.
4: Becoming sunny today, a high of 59, winds gusting to 25 miles per hour. Patchy frost tonight, clear, the low 35, winds 5 to 10. Partly sunny tomorrow, 64 for the high on Wednesday, winds 5 miles per hour. Thursday, there's a 30% chance of rain, cloudy, 62 for the high, winds gusting to 20 miles per hour on Thursday. 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
4: Cloudy this morning, it is 45 degrees, northwest wind at 20, gusting to 26 miles per hour. 6:32, it is Tuesday morning. We had a high yesterday of 57, cloudy right now, 45 at KLEM.

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1: Yesterday, we certainly had some sporting events impacted by the weather that we've been experiencing the last couple of days. However, we were still able to get two district golf meets in for our area boys teams and some state qualifiers from the listening area as well. We're first going to Shenandoah for the Class 2A district meet at Shenandoah Golf Course, where for the third year in a row, the MMCRU boys golf team qualified for the state tournament. They shot a school record 18-hole total of 310 and finished in second place in the district yesterday. The road to the state tournament has been a long one for the Royals, who had to travel nearly 3 hours for both their sectional and district meet. And of course, that also meant the Royals didn't even get a chance to play a practice round, but they still competed well. Looking at the team standings, Clarinda won the meet with a 306. MMCRU's 310 was second. Shenandoah's third with a 311. Those were the three state qualifiers. The top eight teams in the district were separated by 12 strokes. And if you look at second place through fifth place, those four teams were separated by just three strokes. Yeah, individually, the Royals were led by Camden Bork. He finished fourth with a 73 in the meet. The other three scoring golfers for the Royals were at 80 or lower. Caben Olson was 16th with a 78. Owen Lennon finished 21st with a 79. And Michael Schmellen was 24th. He scored an 80 for the Royals as they advanced to the state meet for the third year in a row. Very impressive considering prior to this three-year streak, neither MMC or Remsen Union had ever been in a state golf meet more than once. In fact, Remsen Union had the only boys golf state tournament appearance in the two schools' history in 2005. And now the Royals are going to the state meet for the third year in a row. Congratulations to them. That state golf tournament takes place on May 26th and 27th, and Class 2A competes in Waterloo at South Hills Golf Course. Those golf results, some baseball scores, and girls soccer score can be found on our website. That's KLEM1410.com. Under the sports tab at the top of the homepage in the drop-down menu, click on sports scores and results.
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0: 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Cloudy this morning, 45 degrees. Northwest wind at 20, gusting to 26 miles per hour. 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

1410 AM, 96.9 FM, KLEM. May 19th, 1962, 64 years ago, Democrats staged a fundraiser at Madison Square Garden that was billed as a birthday salute to President Kennedy. It's remembered for Marilyn Monroe singing Happy Birthday.

0: Happy birthday, Mr. President. Happy birthday to you.
1: 1992, 34 years ago, Vice President Dan Quayle sparked controversy by criticizing the CBS sitcom Murphy Brown.
2: Primetime TV has Murphy Brown, a character who supposedly epitomizes today's intelligent, highly paid professional woman, mocking the importance of fathers.
1: 1994, 32 years ago, one of the nation's most admired women died at age 64 in her New York apartment following a battle with lymphoma. The next morning, President Clinton paid tribute.
3: Jackie Kennedy Onassis was a model of courage and dignity for all Americans and all the world.
1: 1997, 29 years ago, sportscaster Marv Albert was charged with repeatedly biting a woman in an Arlington, Virginia hotel room and forcing her to perform oral sex. During his trial, he pleaded guilty to assault and battery and avoided a jail term. Albert was eventually rehired to call a New York Knicks games on the radio, the job that first brought him fame. He was grateful for the second chance.
4: This is a day for me to look forward and to turn the page on what has been a very difficult time in my life.
1: Albert later returned to play-by-play announcing on NBC and on cable TV. 2011, 15 years ago, Katie Couric, the first regular solo anchorwoman of a network evening newscast, signed off the CBS Evening News for the last time after 5 years.
5: This is my final broadcast on the evening news. 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
1: 2018, 8 years ago, it was a wedding watched around the world as Britain's Prince Harry married American actress Meghan Markle at Windsor Castle.
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1: Happy birthday to Pete Townsend, longtime leader of The Who, born 1945. 81 years ago.
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1: Becoming sunny today, a high of 59, winds gusting to 25 miles per hour. Patchy frost tonight, clear, the low 35, winds 5 to 10. Partly sunny tomorrow, 64 for the high on Wednesday, winds 5 miles per hour. Thursday, there's a 30% chance of rain, cloudy, 62 for the high, winds gusting to 20 miles per hour on Thursday. 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Cloudy this morning, 45 degrees, northwest wind at 23, gusting to 31 miles per hour. 6:56, it's Tuesday morning.

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2: Now, the KLEM weather forecast.
3: Becoming sunny today, a high of 59, winds gusting to 25 miles per hour. Patchy frost tonight, clear, the low 35, winds 5 to 10. Partly sunny tomorrow, 64 for the high on Wednesday, winds 5 miles per hour. Thursday, there's a 30% chance of rain, cloudy, 62 for the high, winds gusting to 20 miles per hour on Thursday. 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Worth the drive from anywhere. Cloudy right now, 45 degrees. Breezy winds from the northwest at 23, gusting to 31 miles per hour at 6 minutes after 7 on Tuesday morning.

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1: I've done comedy for a while. I've done a lot of different shows. I did one in a prison once. So we go in. Let's say you guys are the inmates. So I'm sitting here. I'm like doing my dumb jokes. None of it works. Every joke I have involves being outside in the past 30 years. Like, I'm like, traffic's crazy. You guys remember? Who remembers? People remember traffic here, right? So I'm doing my dumb jokes, and then an inmate gets up and starts walking towards me. I'm like, oh boy, here we go. You know, like he's going to use me to break out. And I don't want to point at him, but no one's like, look at, but I am using hand gestures. I'm like, what do you guys do on this side of the room? Should he be walking up like that? Turns out the bathrooms are behind me. He's a good guy. I judged him on what he was wearing and where we were at.
2: Food has a way of taking you places. Mm. 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

0: With this KLAM Sports Update for this Tuesday, May 19th, I'm KLAM Sports Director Daniel Versteg. Well, yesterday we certainly had some sporting events impacted by the weather that we've been experiencing the last couple of days. However, we were still able to get two district golf meets in for our area boys teams and some state qualifiers from the listening area as well. We're first going to Shenandoah for the Class 2A district meet at Shenandoah Golf Course, where for the third year in a row, the MMCRU boys golf team qualified for the state tournament. They shot a school record 18-hole total of 310 and finished in second place in the district yesterday. The road to the state tournament has been a long one for the Royals, who had to travel nearly 3 hours for both their sectional and district meet. Add on those set of storms that impacted their travel on Sunday down to Shenandoah, and it's very impressive the Royals performed as well as they did. Head coach Mark Shuttler described what it took to get the boys down there to compete.
1: We got started, and literally 30 miles south of town is we drove into those winds that struck Kingsley and some of those areas down that way. We just pulled into a farmhouse and nestled up between a garage and a machine shed and just kind of sat it out. So yeah, we stayed there for probably a half hour until everything blew over, and then made our way down to Shenandoah from there.
0: And, of course, that also meant the Royals didn't even get a chance to play a practice round, but they still competed well. Looking at the team standings, Clarinda won the meet with a 306. MMCRU's 310 was second. Shenandoah's third with a 311. Those were the three state qualifiers. The top eight teams in the district were separated by 12 strokes. And if you look at second place through fifth place, those four teams were separated by just three strokes. Coach Shuttler says the level of competition around the Royals upped their game as well.
1: My kids play better when they play against good competition. And we talked about it too. We knew this was going to be close. I think every coach, you know, in those middle from one to a six, I think we all knew that it was going to be a stroke here and a stroke there. And, you know, and I just told Mike, and I think that's where some senior leadership came in. I said, hey, you know, just don't give anything away here, because I said it's going to come down to one or two strokes one way or the other. And yeah, by God, it came down to one stroke.
0: Yeah, individually, the Royals were led by Camden Bork. He finished fourth with a 73 in the meet. The other three scoring golfers for the Royals were at 80 or lower. Caben Olson was 16th with a 78. Owen Lennon finished 21st with a 79. And Michael Schmellen was 24th. He scored an 80 for the Royals. They advanced to the state meet for the third year in a row. Very impressive considering prior to this three-year streak, neither MMC or Remsen Union had ever been in a state golf meet more than once. In fact, Remsen Union had the only boys golf state tournament appearance in the two schools' history in 2005, and now the Royals are going to the state meet for the third year in a row. Congratulations to them. That state golf tournament takes place on May 26th and 27th, and Class 2A competes in Waterloo at South Hills Golf Course. Also yesterday was a Class 2A district meet at Carroll National Golf Club, and this one was darn near just as competitive as the one in Shenandoah. In the team standings, the three state qualifiers all shot identical scores. Central Lyon, Unity Christian, and Rock Valley all qualified with identical scores of 301. Hinton shot the lights out as well. They shot a 316, but that was only good enough for six, so the Blackhawks did not qualify as a team. Thankfully, not all was lost, though, as Brady Dunkel finished seventh individually, technically tied for fifth with a 72, and that was good enough to qualify for the state meet. So Brady Dunkel will be competing at South Hills Golf Course in Waterloo as well next week with his 72 that he had yesterday in Carroll. Congratulations to him. Other Blackhawks that scored pretty well, Max Costello was 16th. He shot a 77, and Duncan Mathiason was 39th. He shot an 81 for the Blackhawks. Again, the team season ends for Hinton. However, Brady Dunkel will represent the Blackhawks as an individual at the state golf meet next week.

on May 26th and 27th. Of course, again, a lot of things happening in the listening area were either canceled or postponed due to the weather, but there were a couple of other things that we can tell you about. First, in girls soccer, in the Missouri River Activities Conference, Sergeant Bluff Luton was shut out by Unity Christian by a score of 6-0. And we have some baseball scores to tell you about yesterday. Not as many as we initially thought, as the majority of those games were postponed in some form or another. But in the Missouri River Activities Conference, top-ranked team in Class 4A, Sioux City East, took on 8th-ranked Unity Christian, and in four innings, it was a 25-8 win for the Black Raiders. Defense and pitching, well, that's lagging behind for those two programs just a little bit. Also in the MRAC in baseball, Sioux City North beat Harlan by run rule in five innings by a score of 14-4. Those golf results, some baseball scores, and girls soccer score can be found on our website. That's KLEM1410.com. Under the sports tab at the top of the homepage in the drop-down menu, click on sports scores and results. Well, speaking of our Diamond Sports, let's take a look now at some preseason rankings that came out. We'll first start in baseball, and the Iowa High School Baseball Coaches Association has its first set of rankings for the 2026 summer season. Starting in Class 1A, Martinsdale St. Mary's is the number one team in Class 1A. Coon Rapids Bayard ranks number 2, St. Ansgar at 3, Wapsie Valley 4, East Buchanan is ranked number 5. Some returning characters in Class 1A are continuing through the top 10. And in the receiving votes category, just outside of the top 10, well, that's where you find the Kingsley Pearson Panthers, who are set for a great season in the Western Valley Conference. They are receiving votes in Class 1A. Over to Class 2A, Pleasantville is the number 1 team. They're the defending champion. Cascade is number 2, Roland Story 3, Grundy Center 4, Iowa City Regina ranked number 5, West Lyon is ranked number 6, Unity Christian is ranked number 8, and in the others receiving votes category, that's where you find the Hinton Blackhawks, who are poised to have another breakout season there. Hinton is receiving votes just outside of the top 10 in Class 2A. Then the Class 3A baseball ranking, CMOC Floyd Valley lead the way at number 1, Carlisle is number 2, Bishop Heelan checks in at number 3, Wallert Catholic 4, Marion is at number 5. Worth noting, by the way, Bishop Heelan, MOC Floyd Valley, two of the top 3 teams in the state of Iowa. Lamar's Community plays them both this week to open their season. Certainly getting thrown into the fire early. Then in Class 4A baseball, Sioux City East is ranked number 1. It's Waukee at 2, Cedar Rapids Prairie 3, Valley at 4, and Johnston ranked number 5. Those rankings in baseball can be found in their entirety on our website at KLEM1410.com. And we don't have any listening area teams in the girls' Athletic Union softball rankings that came out yesterday, but we can briefly run those down for you. In Class 1A, Clarksville is ranked number 1, Newman Catholic 2, Exira Elkhorn Kimbleton Audubon is ranked number 3, Edgewood Colesburg 4, Highland number 5, Newell Fonda the only area team of note in the 1A rankings at number 7. In Class 2A, Louisa Muscatine is number 1, Durant 2, West Lyon 3, Wapsie Valley 4, Jessup number 5, West Monona currently ranked at number 6 in 2A. Then in Class 3A, Williamsburg is the top team, followed by Wallert Catholic, Albia, PCM, and Van Meter all in the top 5. Then in Class 4A, ADM is number 1 with Carlisle at 2, North Scott 3, Western Dubuque 4, and Clear Creek Amana at 5. No other area teams of note in 4A. Then in 5A, Waukee Northwest is at the top spot, followed by Ankeny Centennial, West Des Moines Valley, Southeast Polk, and Pleasant Valley. Those softball rankings in Classes 1A through 5A open the season. You can find those on our website as well at KLEM1410.com. Well, we're taking a break from the spring sports postseason to really hit the ground running with some softball and baseball. At least that is the plan for today. First in softball, the schedule in the Missouri River Activities Conference. Lamar's Community hosts Bishop Heelan for a doubleheader. Sergeant Bluff Luton is at Council Bluffs Thomas Jefferson. Sioux City East is at Sioux City North. And Council Bluffs Abe Lincoln is at Sioux City West. In the War Eagle Conference in softball tonight, Galen Catholic is at Sioux Center. That is a change of site. It was originally planned to be played here in Lamar's, but now the games will be played in Sioux Center. Also in the War Eagle Conference, Remsen St. Mary's hosts Ridgeview. Now to the baseball schedule today in the Missouri River Activities Conference. Lamar's Community hosts Bishop Heelan in the doubleheader, again the third-ranked team in Class 3A. Sergeant Bluff Luton is at Council Bluffs Thomas Jefferson. Top-ranked Sioux City East is at Sioux City North.

0: and Council Bluffs Abe Lincoln is at Sioux City West. Warrigal Conference Baseball tonight, Galen Catholic is at Sioux Center. Again, note the site change there. Those games, that game played in Sioux Center tonight, not in Lamar's. Akron Westfield set to open their season tonight. They host a very good Woodbury Central squad. In the Western Valley Conference, Hinton is at Kingsley Pearson. That too is a site change. That game originally planned to be played in Hinton, but they're going to play that at Stevens Field in Kingsley, and certainly will be a great way to take the residents' mind off of the storms that hit Kingsley here in the last couple of days. Also in Western Valley Conference baseball, West Monona's at Logan Magnolia, Westwood at Boyer Valley, and Ridgeview at IKM Manning. Just because there's no postseason spring sports doesn't mean there are no spring sports. We go to boys soccer in the Missouri River Activities Conference, where Lamar's community is scheduled to end their regular season tonight. They are at West Sioux. A smattering of some postseason sub-state games taking place for some MRAC boys soccer teams as well. We'll relay those to you on our website later on tonight at KLEM1410.com. You can also follow us on Twitter for up-to-date sports news and notes at KLEM Sports on Twitter. Well, this has been your Tuesday KLEM Sports Update. I'm Sports Director Daniel Versteg.
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3: Radio Iowa Sports, good morning. I'm Tim Fisher. We'll start with college baseball, where the Iowa Hawkeyes open up play today at the Big Ten Tournament in Omaha. The 8-seeded Hawkeyes will take on 9-seeded Illinois in double elimination bracket number 1 at 1 o'clock this afternoon. The other matchup in the Hawkeyes bracket has 5th-seeded Purdue taking on 12-seeded Michigan State. Double elimination bracket number 2 tonight is 7-seeded Michigan battling 10-seeded Rutgers, and 6-seeded Ohio State taking on 11-seeded Washington. On to high school baseball, where the preseason Radio Iowa Baseball Coaches Association high school poll is out.
4: Pleasantville in Class 2A is the only returning champion at the top of the poll for the four classes. Cascade, Roland Story, Grundy Center, and Iowa City Regina round off the top five. Class 1A runner-up Martinsdale St. Mary's is ranked number one, followed by Coon Rapids Baird, defending champ St. Ansgar, Wapsie Valley, and East Buchanan. MOC Floyd Valley leads Class 3A, followed by Carlisle, Bishop Heelan, 2025 runner-up Dubuque Wallert, and Marion. Sioux City East leads the 4A poll after falling in the quarterfinals last year. Waukee, Cedar Rapids Prairie, West Des Moines Valley, and Johnston run out the top five. Radio Iowa Sports, I'm Dar Danielson.
3: To high school softball, where the Girls Union preseason poll is also out. The top team in 1A is Clarksville, 2A led by Louisa Muscatine. Class 3A has Williamsburg starting on top. ADM, the top team in 4A, while 5A is led by defending champion Waukee Northwest. To minor league baseball, AAA, the Iowa Cubs back at home tonight to start a series hosting Memphis. The I-Cubs looking to snap a 7-game losing slide. Class A in the Midwest League, the Cedar Rapids Colonels go on the road to Peoria to start a series tonight. While the Quad City River Bandits back at home to start a series hosting Beloit. I'm Tim Fisher, Radio Iowa Sports.
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0: Adal, Isabel Allen, Juan Almanza, Logan Anderson, Tyson Augustine, Sophie Bauman, Claire Beetlespacher, Jacob Beller, Carter Biggs, Georgia Bixeman, Brianna Bachelman, Jordan Bogenreef, Tegan Bogue, Megan Brennan, Breck Brewer, Maisie Britt, Ryder Brusher, Johnny Cauldron, Joshua Cardenas, and Christopher Cazares.
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2: KLEM News Time is 7:31. It is cloudy this morning. Our temperature at 43 degrees, northwest wind at 14, gusting to 21 miles per hour. Looking for sunshine, a high of 59 today, winds 15 to 20, gusting to 25 miles per hour. Frost possible tonight, clear the low 35 degrees, winds 5 to 10. Sunny on Wednesday tomorrow, 64 for the high. Thursday, a 30% chance of rain, cloudy and 62. Friday, a 50% chance of rain, cloudy and 63. Saturday, cloudy, 73. Sunday, sunny and 81. 57 yesterday's high, 0.3 of an inch of rain recorded since last night here at KLEM. 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
3: I'm Sean Power reporting. Kemps will host their 6th annual Giving Cow Foundation golf tournament next month at the Willow Creek Golf Course. The annual tournament is held to raise money to give back to families in need in the community. Proceeds from this year's event will go towards providing financial assistance for the Lamars Backpack Program to send children in need home with food, as well as towards the Crittenton Center. Since the start of the Giving Cow Foundation program, Kemp's Lamars has donated over 660,000 units to local food banks throughout the community, along with the backpack program. Registration for the tournament is open now online until Wednesday, June 3rd. A link is available under this story on our website. The tournament takes place on Saturday, June 6th, starting at 9 a.m. Pre-registration for the Plymouth County Cyclists' 19th Annual Tour to Plymouth is open, with participants eligible to register between now and Saturday, June 6th, for a reduced price of $25. Registrations on the day of will cost $30, while Plymouth County Cyclists members will save $5 on registration. Participants will have the option of choosing between four rides, a short ride of 20 miles, a medium ride of 50 miles, a gravel ride, and a century ride. Registration includes an after-ride meal, ride snacks and drinks, and a prize ticket. All rides will depart from the Wise Eye Brewing Company at 9 a.m. on Sunday, June 7th, with the exception of the Century Ride departing at 7 a.m. To register, visit PlymouthCountyCyclists.org. Damage assessment will get underway soon after Sunday night's severe thunderstorms brought multiple possible tornadoes and straight-line winds gusting over 80 miles an hour. Likely twisters have been reported near as many as a dozen towns in northwest and north central Iowa, including Armstrong, Pomeroy, Crystal Lake, Mobile, Salix, Kingsley, Pearson, Mason City, Grattinger, Moreland, Joyce, and Wesley. National Weather Service meteorologist Jack Roeder says the agency will dispatch several assessment teams and they'll fan out across the region to survey the damage.
4: We received several reports of tornadoes, but with everything happening so late at night, we're still working with emergency managers to get confirmation on what was and wasn't a tornado.
3: There are scattered reports of damage across northwest Iowa, but Roeder says the exact cause remains unknown.
4: We have reports of homes damaged up in northern fringes of the state, but right now it's a little too early to say whether it was tornado or severe thunderstorm wind gust.
3: No traffic was being allowed into or out of Kingsley and Pearson to keep the public safe from downed trees and power lines. At the peak on Sunday, MidAmerican Energy says more than 13,000 Iowa customers lost power. Service was restored throughout yesterday, going from about 4,800 homes at 7 a.m. to 1,400 homes as of 11 a.m. on Monday. And that's a look at your local news. I'm Sean Power.
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5: This is Radio Iowa. At least one tornado spun off in last night's storms in Ringgold County near Mount Air, where 3.5 inches of rain caused a mudslide onto a road. There were reports of water

0: knee-deep in front yards and flooding basements. Much cooler weather is ahead, with 11 northwest Iowa counties under a frost advisory tomorrow morning. Governor Kim Reynolds says there are no more details to share with the public about the departures of two top managers of the Iowa Public Employees Retirement System. The CEO of IPERS and the system's chief benefits officer were placed on administrative leave in April. The CEO later resigned and the other officer was fired. Reynolds calls it a personnel issue.
1: I have shared from the very beginning that it had no impact whatsoever on the IPERS fund and there were no criminal charges.
0: Iowa House Democratic leader Brian Myers calling for committee hearings, saying legislators need to ensure the fund is sound. IPERS manages pensions for over 400,000 Iowans. 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
0: Reports say a North Scott school bus and a pickup truck collided Monday afternoon in eastern Iowa's Scott County, with both vehicles skidding into the ditch. KWQC-TV says both drivers were taken to the hospital. No students were seriously hurt. KCRG-TV reports city leaders in Cedar Falls voted unanimously last night to not move forward with changing a zoning ordinance, which was tied to a mining facility for cryptocurrency. The USDA report shows both corn and soybean plantings are at 80% or more complete, as Radio Iowa's Dara Danielson reports.
4: Corn planting is 88% complete, up 16% from last week. That puts a planting pace nearly even with last year and 6 percentage points ahead of the 5-year average. 46% of corn has emerged, which is 8% behind last year. Soybean planting is right at 80%, nearly even with last year, 12% ahead of the 5-year average. 28% of the beans have emerged. That's 10% behind last year and 3% ahead of the 5-year average. Radio Iowa, I'm Dara Danielson.
0: Six Iowa cities rated in the top 250 places to live in this year's rankings by U.S. News and World Report, while one Iowa city placed in the top five. Erica Giovanetti, the magazine's consumer lending analyst, says the Des Moines suburb of Ankeny ranked number 4 on the new rankings, which is exceptionally good considering they looked at more than 850 cities across the country.
5: Ankeny ranks number 88 for desirability, which includes things like air quality, weather, culture, leisure, commute, and safety. So out of all of those metrics, Ankeny does very well, and job market did pretty well. So we're looking at the employment index and income index, which is going to look at the unemployment rate, which was

0: Republic of Congo, an epidemic. At least 130 dead, more than 500 infected, including at least one American, as CBS's Skylar Henry tells us.
1: Dr. Peter Stafford was serving in the DRC as a missionary doctor for a religious charity when he tested positive for Ebola. He will now undergo treatment in Germany.
0: That shooting that left three men dead at an Islamic center in San Diego is being investigated as a hate crime. Mayor Todd Gloria.
2: Hate has no home in San Diego. Islamophobia has no home in San Diego.
0: The two teenage suspects were later found dead. And that fast-moving wildfire still raging in Simi Valley, California. First responders telling thousands to get out.
3: Fire forced employees of the Reagan Library to evacuate while animal shelters opened their doors and residents rushed to move horses out of harm's way.
0: CBS's Matt Gutman. CBS News Brief. I'm Vicki Barker.
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6: KLEM News Time is 7:43. It's cloudy, 43 degrees. Northwest wind at 14, gusting to 21 miles per hour. 0.3 inches of rain recorded since last night at KLEM. Look for sunshine and a high of 59, winds 15 to 20, gusting to 25 miles per hour. Clear, patchy frost tonight, 35 for the low, winds 5 to 10. Partly sunny, 64 for the high on Wednesday. 30% chance of showers Thursday, cloudy, 62 for the high, winds 20 miles per hour. 50% chance of rain on Friday, cloudy and 63. Saturday, cloudy, 73. Sunday, sunny, 81. Monday, Memorial Day, sunny and 84. 57 yesterday's high. 43 degrees, cloudy at KLEM. 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
9: After yesterday's rocket ship higher, the markets are a little more subdued. This is Market Matters on the Iowa Agribusiness Radio Network. I'm Dustin Huffman. Front month corn futures fractionally to 2 cents higher. Soybeans running anywhere from a penny lower to a penny higher. We'll take a look at those numbers here coming up very soon. Well, on Monday, July corn rose almost 22 cents. Soybeans were up almost 36 cents. And Kansas City wheat was around 16 cents higher as well. Though all row crop markets took part in Monday's rally, the soybean market recovered most of Thursday and Friday's losses as traders apparently sought any value or volume indication to deem last week's trade somewhat a bullish success. Regarding the weekend trade details, it is not fully confirmed, but it's reported that the $17 billion in U.S. ag products will be in addition to the 25 million metric tons of soybeans, which has been a volume target since last October's summit in South Korea. The 25 million metric tons of soybeans at $13 FOB would be worth nearly $12 billion. Crude oil retreated after President Trump announced on Monday that he had planned a U.S. attack on Iran at the request of Gulf leaders. The Dow right now is trading down about a little over 5 points. Asian markets are trading higher. European markets are trading mixed. Cattle futures opened higher and traded higher for a period of time, but even the positive news

0: of China renewing registrations was not enough to maintain support. Hog futures were very strong to begin trading, but selling pressure increased and contracts moved into negative territory. Opening cattle calls will be steady to higher. Hogs look to be higher as well. We'll look at the numbers next.
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2: So over the course of several years, we've done field trials evaluating the level of nitrification inhibition, as well as the yield bump that we see from that sulfur nutrition. We've seen between 8 and 10 bushels per acre of yield increase as a combination of sulfur nutrition and protecting that nitrogen, getting the most value out of that.
1: Ask your local retailer about Thiosol and KTS.
0: On the overnight, July corn up 2 1/4 at 479 and a quarter. December new crop up a penny at 499. July beans up 1 3/4 at 1214 3/4. November new crop up a penny at 1202 even. Soybean meal up $1.30 at 335.80. Soy oil 75.41. That's 22 cents lower. Chicago wheat up 8 at 672 1/2. Kansas winter wheat up 7 3/4 at 711 1/2. Spring wheat up 21 1/2 at 725 1/4. Minneapolis wheat up 6 at 709 1/4. That's Market Matters on the Iowa Agribusiness Radio Network.
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0: would like to take this moment to stop and reflect on the meaning of Memorial Day. As you get ready to enjoy the holiday weekend with family and friends, make sure to stop and give thanks to all those who served our country. And please note that the Golden Pheasant will be closed on Saturday, May 23rd. Be sure to follow the Golden Pheasant on Facebook for specials, updates, and more information. 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
1: 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We'll check it over and make sure it's ready for road trips, hauling campers or boats, whatever you're doing.
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1: Yep, and now's the time if you have a vehicle that has a cabin filter in it and your air conditioning, I need to make sure that's ready to go. 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
1: All right. How about other types of repair work? How are you doing? How's that schedule looking?
2: We are sitting very well on those. A lot of afternoons can still be open. About a week and a half out right now. We got a holiday coming up. So
1: right.
2: It's, obviously going to be a little bit tight trying to get everybody going or they're traveling for the weekend. So try to get a busy weekend.
1: Yep. Speaking of that holiday, you're going to try to get in a three-day weekend for you and the guys? Or
2: we're definitely having a three-day weekend. We'll be closed Saturday. Well, we're always closed Saturday.
1: Right.
2: But we'll be closed on Monday. So Saturday, Sunday, Monday, get these guys some recovery time so they can better help service you guys.
1: All right. Yeah, the weather's looking pretty nice. So if you're going to get out and enjoy a nice long weekend, we hope you'll do that. Or if you're sticking around town, the Avenue of Flags, that kind of thing, weather's looking pretty good. So make sure your vehicle's ready if you're taking a road trip with Quality Lube. And you'll open most mornings, Monday through Friday, at 8 o'clock, a little earlier on Friday, right?
2: We close a little earlier on Friday. 6, Monday through Thursday, 8 to 5 on Fridays.
1: Okay, sounds good. That's Quality Lube, Business Highway 75 South. Thanks a lot, Brian.
2: Thank you.
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3: In 1803, the United States doubles in size almost overnight. President Thomas Jefferson approves the Louisiana Purchase, acquiring vast lands from France.
5: Gentlemen, the news has just reached. We can come to terms with Bonaparte.
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3: The deal opens the door to exploration, settlement, and opportunity across the continent. 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You've been listening to America at 250, celebrating the spirit, courage, and history of our nation. 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

0: It's May 19th, and this is your Fox Daily Snapshot. Today is National Devil's Food Cake Day. It's a day celebrated by chocolate cake lovers around the globe who may have been waiting to indulge their cravings for the rich and decadent treat. The first known recipe for Devil's Food Cake is believed to have appeared in the Hagerstown Exponent of Hagerstown, Indiana, near the turn of the 20th century. A truly great Devil's Food Cake should be airy and have a silky texture. Also on this date, in 1906, the Federated Boys Club was organized. It would later be known as the Boys Club of America. And auto racer Willie T. Ribbs becomes the first African-American driver to qualify for the Indianapolis 500 in 1991. If it's your birthday today, you share it with rocker and guitar legend Pete Townshend, born in 1945. I'm Tushar Saxena, and that's your Fox Daily Snapshot.
1: 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May 19th, 1962, 64 years ago, Democrats staged a fundraiser at Madison Square Garden that was billed as a birthday salute to President Kennedy. It's remembered for Marilyn Monroe singing Happy Birthday.

0: Happy birthday, Mr. President. Happy birthday to you.
1: 1992, 34 years ago, Vice President Dan Quayle sparked controversy by criticizing the CBS sitcom Murphy Brown.
2: Primetime TV has Murphy Brown, a character who supposedly epitomizes today's intelligent, highly paid professional woman, mocking the importance of fathers.
1: 1994, 32 years ago, one of the nation's most admired women died at age 64 in her New York apartment following a battle with lymphoma. The next morning, President Clinton paid tribute.
3: Jackie Kennedy Onassis was a model of courage and dignity for all Americans and all the world.
1: 1997, 29 years ago, sportscaster Marv Albert was charged with repeatedly biting a woman in an Arlington, Virginia hotel room and forcing her to perform oral sex. During his trial, he pleaded guilty to assault and battery and avoided a jail term. Albert was eventually rehired to call a New York Knicks games on the radio, the job that first brought him fame. He was grateful for the second chance.
4: This is a day for me to look forward and to turn the page on what has been a very difficult time in my life.
1: Albert later returned to play-by-play announcing on NBC and on cable TV. 2011, 15 years ago, Katie Couric, the first regular solo anchorwoman of a network evening newscast, signed off the CBS Evening News for the last time after 5 years.
5: This is my final broadcast on the evening news. 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
1: 2018, 8 years ago, it was a wedding watched around the world as Britain's Prince Harry married American actress Meghan Markle at Windsor Castle.
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1: Happy birthday to Pete Townsend, longtime leader of The Who, born 1945. 81 years ago.
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5: Plan was to resume bombing Iran today. I'm Dave Anthony, Fox News.
6: I put it off for a little while, hopefully maybe forever.
5: And President Trump says he halted that plan to end the ceasefire because several Gulf countries asked him to let talks continue to try to make a deal.
6: And if we can do that where there's no nuclear weapon going into the hands of Iran, I think, and if they're satisfied, we will be probably satisfied also.
5: The president is telling the military to be ready at a moment's notice.
7: But until some sort of peace agreement is signed, Iran remains in control over the Strait of Hormuz, with nearly all commercial ships still effectively blocked from transiting the strait. Crucial supplies of fertilizer are blocked, as well as other critical goods. In some areas of the world, there are now deep shortages of fuel.
5: Fox's Jeff Paul in Dubai. They're voting now in four of the six states holding primaries today. In Kentucky, the most expensive primary race ever pits Thomas Massey, who the president calls the worst Republican congressman in history, against a Trump-backed challenger, Ed Gallrine, who tells Fox
8: he has blocked the president's attempt to unleash our economy, reduce taxes, build the border wall.
5: Massey says outside money is trying to buy a seat that belongs to the people, not the president. They're also starting to vote now in Alabama, and this is unusual.
9: For voters in four of Alabama's seven congressional districts, voting will be open, but results will be immediately canceled. Due to the U.S. Supreme Court recently ruling Alabama can throw out its current congressional district map in favor of an old one. The districts will have another primary in August.
5: Fox's Evan Brown. Security's beefed up at mosques in the U.S. The day after a shooting at the Islamic Center in San Diego, three people were killed in an attack carried out by teenagers found dead in a car blocks away.
10: The suspects at this point appear to have died from self-inflicted gunshot wounds.
5: San Diego Police Chief Scott Wall, a mother of one of the teens, had called the cops to report her son was missing, along with weapons in her car, and he was suicidal. America's listening to Fox News. Fox News.
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5: Well, this could get testy. The acting U.S. Attorney General goes to the Senate next hour for a budget hearing, and Democrats may ask a lot of other questions.
12: So far, as acting Attorney General Todd Blanche has overseen the case brought against the Southern Poverty Law Center and charges brought against former FBI Director James Comey. But the DOJ is also now overseeing the creation of a nearly $1.8 billion fund. The DOJ says is meant to provide a process to hear and redress claims by those who say they suffered weaponization and lawfare. Next year, year's budget asks for nearly $5 billion more dollars than last year's, with a plan to hire thousands more agents, attorneys, and immigration judges. Blanche took over after Pam Bondi was fired in early April. Jessica Rosenthal, Fox News.
5: The transgender legal battles continue, and the latest ruling goes against what the Trump administration is pushing an end to medical treatments for minors.
0: The Colorado Supreme Court rules 5-2, Children's Hospital Colorado is violating state anti-discrimination law and must resume providing puberty blockers and hormone therapy to patients under 18. Four families have sued. Those treatments stopped in January after Health and Human Services Secretary Robert F. Kennedy Jr. proposed a block on federal payments to hospitals that offer them. That directive has been vacated in federal court. Children's Hospital Colorado says in a statement it's reviewing the state's Supreme Court ruling and assessing next steps. Chris Foster, Fox News.
5: On Wall Street, stocks could drop this morning. Dow futures down about 100 points, more than 200 for the NASDAQ. There was overtime playoff drama last night.
13: Castle. Lobbing.
14: Wembanyama!
13: He's unbelievable.
5: Victor Wembanyama put up 41 points, had 24 rebounds, and led San Antonio to a double overtime win in Oklahoma City. The Spurs beat the defending champion Thunder 122-115 on NBC in game one of the NBA's Western Conference Final. The overtime on ice was in a game seven. Montreal won it, beating Buffalo 3-2 to advance to the NHL Eastern Conference Final against Carolina. I'm Dave Anthony. This is Fox News.
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16: Becoming sunny today, a high of 59, winds gusting to 25 miles per hour. Patchy frost tonight, clear, the low 35, winds 5 to 10. Partly sunny tomorrow, 64 for the high on Wednesday, winds 5 miles per hour. Thursday, there's a 30% chance of rain, cloudy, 62 for the high, winds gusting to 20 miles per hour on Thursday.
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16: Cloudy this morning, 45 degrees, northwest wind at 18, gusting to 29 miles per hour. 0.3 inches of rain recorded overnight at KLEM. Coming up in 2020 headlines, we'll have a story on a fire early this morning that damaged a home in Lamar's. We have details of that fire on the KLEM website, KLEM1410.com, along with some photos. That house fire at 4:09 a.m. this morning at 629 Greenwood Avenue, owned and occupied by Scott Bricker of Lamar's. So we'll have details about that fire coming up at around 8:20 this morning, but you can check it on our website, KLEM1410.com.
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1: 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Our citizen of the day today is Beth Schlichty of Lamars. 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
3: You can't change people, they can only change themselves. You've heard that. Counselors preach it. Some of that's true, but not all. Dr. Gary Probst here with thoughts on how to help others help themselves in a moment. But first, one way to help society is to help teens that are experiencing high levels of anxiety. You probably have that in your family, a child or grandchild that's struggling and letting their fears about the world turn them to depression and even thoughts of self-harm. The problem is everywhere. They're bombarded with negativity on the internet and television. They don't have the reasoning ability to understand things are not getting worse and the sky is not falling. Learn to help the young people in your life. You need information. That's why I wrote a book on managing teen anxiety. The same concepts also work for young adults. It's called A Parent's Guide to Teen Anxiety and Stress. Look on Amazon and Audible under Dr. Gary Probst, P-R-O-B-S-T. So how do you change the attitude of others? Well, simple. You shine. Even when people seem grouchy and angry, you shine. People tend to mimic each other, and there's plenty of negativity out there, so don't be a reflection of that. Shine. When you harbor positive feelings for others, even strangers, you make them reconsider their demeanor. When you put forth positive intentions for others by holding a door, paying for their coffee, or just thinking good thoughts about them, you can change their outlook. Dolly Parton said, "If you see somebody without a smile, give them yours." Maya Angelou said, "Try and be a rainbow in somebody else's cloud."
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0: Here's today's KLEM birthday show for the 19th of May. Roger Hawkins, Sherry Sitzman, Lakin Erdman.

Famous people born on May 19th. Andre the Giant was in The Princess Bride, born in 1946, died in 1993. Joey Ramone from The Ramones, born in 1951, died in 2001. Nicole Brown Simpson, born in 1959, died in 1994. Malcolm X, born in 1925, died in 1965. Peter Mayhew, who played Chewbacca in Star Wars, born in 1944, died in 2019.

0: Dusty Hill from ZZ Top, born in 1949, died in 2021. Guitarist Pete Townshend from The Who is 81. Former supermodel Grace Jones is 78. Former New Orleans Saints quarterback Archie Manning is 77. He's the father of Peyton and Eli Manning. Phil Rudd, who was one of the drummers in AC/DC, is 72. Ex-NBA player for the Detroit Pistons, Bill Laimbeer, is 69. Jenny Berggren from Ace of Base is 54. Race car driver Dario Franchitti is 53. He used to be married to Ashley Judd. Former NBA player Kevin Garnett is 50. Shooter Jennings, Waylon's son, is 47. Michael Che from Saturday Night Live Weekend Update is 43. Lainey Wilson is 34. Sam Smith, who had the hit Stay With Me, is 34. 1410 AM, 96.9 FM, KLEM now presents Career Corner. 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

0: a.m., Lamar's Fire Rescue was called to a house fire at 629 Greenwood Avenue in Lamar's. The home is owned and occupied by Scott Bricker of Lamar's. When they arrived, firefighters encountered heavy fire coming from the front picture window and out the roof of the single-story ranch structure. Firefighters attacked the fire with one hose line through the front window and front door. An aerial ladder was used to suppress the fire coming through the roof with a master stream. The owner of the home was at home at the time of the fire and awoke to smoke and heat. He was able to escape out the back rear side of the home and call 911. Houses on both sides of the fire building were evacuated by officers. The home is not able to be occupied at this time due to the damage. The Orange City Fire Department was called to the scene to assist with the fire. Lamar's EMS members provided rehab for firefighters at the scene. Origin of the fire was determined to be located in the front room of the home and spread to the attic and back through the kitchen. The cause was determined to be accidental. Probable cause was an electrical equipment malfunction with a thin extension cord operating two space heaters off a triplex electrical adapter plugged into the extension cord. Damage to the home is estimated at $350,000. Lamar's Fire and Rescue thanked the Orange City Department for the assist. Lamar's Police and Mid-American Energy were also at the scene to assist. Once again, details on this fire are on the KLEM website, KLEM1410.com.
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Congratulations to Robin Thiessen, our latest winner of a beef certificate from the Plymouth County Cattlemen's Association. 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

0: 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The City of Lamar's yard waste disposal site is located at the Riverview Ball Complex off Highway 3 West. The site is open Saturdays from 9 a.m. till 4 p.m. and Wednesdays from 1 till 6 p.m. now through the 30th of November. No containers, boxes, or bags allowed. Trees, brush, yard waste must be separated and piled in the proper area of the drop-off site. Yard waste disposal site is for Lamar's residents only. Non-resident use of the site is not allowed.
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0: to make that liberty possible. Please join Bavarian Meadows Assisted Living as we honor those who have sacrificed their lives in defense of our freedom. Please take time this Memorial Day weekend to pause and reflect on the real meaning of Memorial Day. In a world searching for truth, for hope, or something to hold on to, this is a story that points back to where it all began. A Great Awakening tells the story of how God uses George Whitefield and Benjamin Franklin to stir hearts, ignite faith, and remind a nation that true freedom is found in Him. Let's be reminded that revival doesn't start in government. It starts in our hearts. Come see A Great Awakening free at Royal 3 Cinema, showing Monday, May 18th through the 21st at 7 p.m. in the evening. This event is brought to you by Brian and Brenda Nohava.
1: Now, the KLEM weather forecast.
2: Becoming sunny today, a high of 59, winds gusting to 25 miles per hour. Patchy frost tonight, clear, the low 35, winds 5 to 10. Partly sunny tomorrow, 64 for the high on Wednesday, winds 5 miles per hour. Thursday, there's a 30% chance of rain, cloudy, 62 for the high, winds gusting to 20 miles per hour on Thursday. 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
1: Of course, again, a lot of things happening in the listening area were either canceled or postponed due to the weather, but there were a couple of other things that we can tell you about. First, in girls soccer in the Missouri River Activities Conference, Sergeant Bluff Luton was shut out by Unity Christian by a score of 6-0. And we have some baseball scores to tell you about yesterday. Not as many as we initially thought, as the majority of those games were postponed in some form or another. But in the Missouri River Activities Conference, top-ranked team in Class 4A, Sioux City East took on 8th-ranked Unity Christian, and in four innings, it was a 25-8 win for the Black Raiders. Defense and pitching, well, that's lagging behind for those two programs just a little bit. Also in the AMRAC in baseball, Sioux City North beat Harlan by run rule in five innings by a score of 14-4.
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1: Happy Tuesday. This is Amy Jungers, Development Director at Galen Catholic, with the last school news of the year. Today, Tuesday, May 19th at 5:30, the first pitches will be thrown for our baseball and softball team. JV will be taking on Sioux Center, followed by the varsity. Wednesday, May 20th, good luck to our boys golf team who will be at the district golf meet in Council Bluffs. And good luck to the girls golf team who will be in their Class 1A Region 1 meet at South O'Brien. Tomorrow is also the last official day of the school year for our students. They will be dismissed at 1 o'clock. Thursday, May 21, kicks off the state track meet for our girls and boys competitors. Wishing the best of luck for those students who made it to compete. On Tuesday, May 26, at 9 o'clock, there will be dance team audition rehearsals. Also next Tuesday at 5:30, there will be a home softball and baseball games versus Hinton. The JV will begin at 5:30, followed by the varsity. Looking over to some save the dates and important reminders. For all those who are looking at summer camp information for their students or who may be looking for our baseball and softball schedules for the season, make sure you're checking out GalenCatholic.org to stay up to date. We also wanted to wish a huge congratulations to our 36 seniors who graduated this past weekend, wishing them many blessings in their adventures ahead. We'd also like to give a shout out to two of the retired teachers leaving Galen after this year. Mrs. Beth Schlichty has been art teacher here for 39 years, and a thank you to Dave Palmer, who's been the transportation director and at Galen for 15 years. During the summer months, if you're interested about learning more about our school, you can always contact me, Amy Jungers, and I'd be happy to share more information. We wanted to thank everyone who's made this year such a huge success. We're so blessed to have amazing students, families, faculty, and staff who make up Galen Catholic, and we couldn't do it without all of you. For more Galen Catholic news, sponsored by Julie Hurt with Century 21 Pro Link, you can join me, Amy Jungers, every Tuesday starting next school year. Also, don't forget to watch our social media pages over the summer to stay up to date with all the great things our students are up to. I hope you all have a fantastic Tuesday and have a great summer. And as always, go Jays!
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5: Carson Arns, Sarah Bainage, Kay Christoffel, Aurora Conrad, Grace Seiss, J.C. 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

0: on KLBM. Listen up for the Michael Jackson winning sounder, which sounds like this. That's your cue to call in, 546-8008. 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
2: Becoming sunny today, a high of 59, winds gusting to 25 miles per hour. Patchy frost tonight, clear, the low 35, winds 5 to 10. Partly sunny tomorrow, 64 for the high on Wednesday, winds 5 miles per hour. Thursday, there's a 30% chance of rain, cloudy, 62 for the high, winds gusting to 20 miles per hour on Thursday. 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
1: They're voting in six states today. I'm Dave Anthony, Fox News, and the race getting the most attention is the most expensive primary campaign ever, as President Trump urges voters in Kentucky to oust Congressman Thomas Massie, even calling into a campaign rally last night.
2: I say it's the worst Republican.

0: think he's just horrible. He's been a horrible, horrible person.
1: The president, who succeeded getting Louisiana voters to defeat GOP Senator Bill Cassidy Saturday, is backing Massey's GOP challenger, Ed Galrine. Massey has voted against some Trump-backed legislation. He says millions in outside money trying to buy a seat that belongs to the people. There are also races for Congress, Senate, and governor in five other states, Alabama, Georgia, Idaho, Oregon, and Pennsylvania. Back to the president, he put on hold his plan to resume bombing Iran today, saying several Gulf countries urged him to, still hoping a nuclear deal can be negotiated.
2: And there seems to be a very good chance that they can work something out. If we can do that without bombing the hell out of them, I'd be very happy.
1: He's also telling U.S. military to be on standby at a moment's notice. The African Ebola outbreak getting worse, with more than 500 cases now in the Congo and Uganda, at least 130 deaths.
3: I'm deeply concerned about the scale and speed of the epidemic.
4: Tedros Adhanom Ghebreyesus is the head of the World Health Organization.
3: This epidemic is caused by a species of Ebola virus for which there are no vaccines or therapeutics.
4: One American doctor is among those infected. The State Department is sending $13 million to combat the outbreak, telling Americans don't travel to the hotspot region.
1: Fox's Jonathan Savage. Investigators in California looking for answers into why two teenagers went on the attack at the Islamic Center of San Diego, shooting and killing three people.
5: No one in our city should live in fear because of their identity, their faith, or their place of learning.
1: Mayor Todd Gloria, the teens were found dead in a car blocks away. It's believed they shot themselves. America's listening to Fox News. A budget hearing starts this hour at the Senate, but there will be a much broader focus when Acting Attorney General Todd Blanche testifies.
6: Democrats are expected to tangle with Blanche at today's hearing. They will likely pose questions about the conduct of FBI Director Kash Patel.
1: They may also ask about the fired Attorney General Blanche replaced Pam Bondi and the ongoing investigation into the late sex offender Jeffrey Epstein. And Fox's Chad Pergam also reports from the Capitol. Democrats may also question Blanche about ex-FBI Director James Comey.
6: The Comey indictment could dominate the hearing. Prosecutors accused Comey of threatening to kill the president. Blanche announced the indictment in late April. Comey hit back at Blanche, telling him to, quote, bone up on the rules of the 8647 Instagram probe. Comey believes that Blanche is abusing norms at the DOJ.
1: Now something else in the Senate. New legislation.
7: The GAME Act, it stands for Gaming Advertisement to Minors Enforcement, is co-sponsored by Alabama Republican Katie Britt and Connecticut Democrat Richard Blumenthal. It would ban ads for gambling on social media platforms, search engines, and websites with more than 100 million users. The Federal Trade Commission would be responsible for enforcement and imposing financial penalties up to $100,000 per ad. The senators say the goal is to keep kids from getting hooked on what can turn into a dangerous habit. Chris Foster, Fox News.
1: On Wall Street, a sell-off spring this morning. Futures down nearly 200 points for the NASDAQ. In the NBA playoffs, the Thunder get rolled. In double overtime, the Spurs beat the defending champions in the opening game of the Western Conference Finals. San Antonio 122, Oklahoma City 115. There was Game 7 overtime drama on ice.
8: Over the line comes Newhook. Shooting! Scores! Alex Newhook! Olay! Olay! Olay! And Montreal is going to play Carolina in the Eastern Conference Finals.
1: The final call on Sportsnet. The Montreal Canadiens beat the Sabres in Buffalo 3-2. I'm Dave Anthony. This is Fox News.
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10: Becoming sunny today, a high of 59, winds gusting to 25 miles per hour. Patchy frost tonight, clear, the low 35, winds 5 to 10. Partly sunny tomorrow, 64 for the high on Wednesday, winds 5 miles per hour. Thursday, there's a 30% chance of rain, cloudy, 62 for the high, winds gusting to 20 miles per hour on Thursday. 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

0: 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The Citizen of the Day, lots of news and weather and sports information. But if you hear an announcement and need more information, it's on the site. 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
1: Now, there are several steps to a proper Midwest goodbye. Everybody knows the first step. You slap your knee and say, well, I suppose. But you're not leaving. You're going to be offered a beer and given the tour.

0: home tour goes something like this. Yeah, here's the house. Let's go check out the garage, huh? You're like, Joe, why are we looking at your snowblower? It's July. Get back into the house where you will be offered the leftovers. And I know, the casserole was so bad, you had to put a plate face down in the garbage. So you get the leftovers. Then they waddle over to the cupboards and they pull out their Tupperware, which is just a used Cool Whip container. Then you gotta walk over to the doorknob and twist it to leave. I don't know what it is about a doorknob in the Midwest, but as soon as you twist it, that is when the deepest, darkest secrets come out.
1: Oh, you're leaving, huh? Well, before you go, I just want to ask you, have you ever wondered why your brother looks a lot like your uncle?
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2: Now, the KLEM weather forecast.
9: Becoming sunny today, a high of 59, winds gusting to 25 miles per hour. Patchy frost tonight, clear, the low 35, winds 5 to 10. Partly sunny tomorrow, 64 for the high on Wednesday, winds 5 miles per hour. Thursday, there's a 30% chance of rain, cloudy, 62 for the high, winds gusting to 20 miles per hour on Thursday. 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
1: Well, we're taking a break from the spring sports postseason to really hit the ground running with some softball and baseball. At least that is the plan for today. First in softball, the schedule in the Missouri River Activities Conference. Lamar's community host Bishop Heelan for a doubleheader. Sergeant Bluff Luton is at Council Bluffs Thomas Jefferson. Sioux City East is at Sioux City North. And Council Bluffs Abe Lincoln is at Sioux City West. In the War Eagle Conference in softball tonight, Gatlin Catholic is at Sioux Center. That is a change of site. It was originally planned to be played here in Lamar's, but now the games will be played in Sioux Center. Also in the War Eagle Conference, Remsen St. Mary's hosts Ridgeview. Now to the baseball schedule today in the Missouri River Activities Conference. Lamar's community hosts Bishop Heelan in the doubleheader, again the third-ranked team in Class 3A. Sergeant Bluff Luton is at Council Bluffs Thomas Jefferson. Top-ranked Sioux City East is at Sioux City North, and Council Bluffs Abe Lincoln is at Sioux City West. War Eagle Conference baseball tonight, Gatlin Catholic is at Sioux Center. Again, note the site change there. Those game that game played in Sioux Center tonight, not in Lamar's. Akron Westfield set to open their season tonight. They host a very good Woodbury Central squad. In the Western Valley Conference, Hinton is at Kingsley Pearson. That too is a site change. That game originally planned to be played in Hinton, but they're going to play that at Stevens Field in Kingsley, and certainly will be a great way to take the residents' mind off of the storms that hit Kingsley here in the last couple of days. Also in Western Valley Conference baseball, West Monona's at Logan Magnolia, Westwood at Boyer Valley, and Ridgeview at IKM Manning. Just because there's no postseason spring sports doesn't mean there are no spring sports. We go to boys soccer in the Missouri River Activities Conference, where Lamar's community is scheduled to end their regular season tonight. They are at West Sioux. A smattering of some postseason sub-state games taking place for some MRAC boys soccer teams as well. We'll relay those to you on our website later on tonight at KLEM1410.com. You can also follow us on Twitter for up-to-date sports news and notes at KLEM Sports on Twitter.
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0: 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Our citizen of the day today is Beth Schlichty of Lamars. Beth is Galen Catholic's K through 12th grade art teacher. After 41 years in education, she will retire at the end of the school year. She gets a pizza from P's Pizza House in Lamars, a long-stem rose from Lamars Hy-Vee Floral Department and Car Wash from 12th Street Touchless or Highway 75 Touchless Auto Wash and Pet Wash. Beth Schlichty of Lamars, our KLEM Citizen of the Day.
1: The Golden Pheasant in Remsen would like to take this moment to stop and reflect on the meaning of Memorial Day. 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
0: 1410 AM, 96.9 FM, KLEM, 10 minutes before 10 on this Tuesday, the 19th day of May. Julie's with us from Century 21 ProLink. Their office is right across the street from Fairway in Lamars. And Julie, that time of year that people are starting to make some changes in their lives, and that means some new listings for us at Century 21.
2: Absolutely. I think I have averaged about 2 new listings every week for the past several weeks. So this is another great one, and they have been selling pretty quickly. So if you are in the market, you're out there looking, give me a call. If you have an agent that you're already working with, have them call and schedule a showing. This new listing is located at 53 18th Street Southeast in Lamars. It is a fantastic home built by Tom Kurth, who is a phenomenal builder. Mm-hmm. It is a 5-bedroom home. You've got a 3-car attached garage. The 3 of the 5 bedrooms are on the main floor, 2 in the basement, and the basement actually has really tall ceilings. I'm going to guess they're at least 9 foot tall. Wow. So really, really good space down there. Lots of storage space. Does have a primary suite, so you've got your own private bedroom, bathroom space. Nice yard space, fenced in backyard. It does have an above ground pool. So that is a huge bonus if you like to spend your time in the water in the summers. And it's a great location. You know, we're building a new elementary school, and that is going to be located fairly close to this house, which I see as a huge bonus if you've got young kids or maybe you work at the elementary school.

0: and you want a super easy commute. You know, I don't really foresee traffic as being an issue. The school will be kind of kitty corner from the house. The way that they are designing the traffic flow in and out of the school, I don't think will impact homes on 18th Street a whole lot. So don't be scared of that fact. Just give me a call and we can get something set up for you. We've got this home listed at $475,000.
1: Yeah, that part of town's really expanding. And yeah, what a great location, like you say, for the new school and everything. So yeah, check it out. It could be something you're just looking for. So
0: right. And, you know, I've got another great home that you'll be able to get a good look at on Monday when we've got the wonderful, you know, Avenue of Flags and the Memorial Day ceremony coming up next Monday. 204th Avenue is a beautiful, beautiful kind of historic type home with a wraparound front porch on the corner. They do put flags in the parking section of that house because the Avenue of Flags has extended across the street around the courthouse, which is just absolutely gorgeous. So I'll have some flyers in the flyer box out front of there. And if anybody would like to take a look at that, you can give me a call and check out my Facebook page, my website for other listings and great things happening.
1: Yeah, boy. Yeah, that's kind of cool. I have a friend that lives in that area by the courthouse and their flags are in their parking area. That's really neat. It's such a great event that we have in Lamar. So looking forward to that on Monday. So, all right.
0: Yes.
1: All right. Yeah. Like I say, give Julie a call, check out her Facebook website and lots of ways to, get a hold of Julie and see what's going on in real estate and maybe a home for you.
0: Absolutely. You can always reach me at 540-7757.
1: Appreciate the update, Julie. Thanks.
0: Thank you.
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0: mediators with an updated peace proposal. But one issue has been that Iran wants to settle the issue of nuclear capabilities after an agreement to end hostilities has been made. The White House says any agreement must mandate the country be cleared of nuclear material.
1: Fox's Alexandria Hoff at the White House. The president is hoping Republicans in Kentucky vote Congressman Thomas Massie out of office in the most expensive primary in history. Ed Gallrain is the Trump-backed challenger, one of many contests on primary ballots there and in five other states. They're also voting in Alabama, Georgia, Idaho, Oregon, and Pennsylvania. America's listening to Fox News. There is a sell-off on Wall Street. The Dow is down 242 points. The Nasdaq's dropping 217. It's a 43-point loss for the S&P 500. The price of oil is down slightly. WTI still around 108 bucks a barrel. There's a 2-cent increase at the gas pump. AAA's national average for regular 453 per gallon. They'll be back working on the railroad today in New York, after a strike had shut down the nation's biggest commuter train service.
2: The strike that began on Saturday was resolved on Monday. Good news for about a 250,000 commuters who use the Long Island Railroad to travel between New York City and its eastern suburbs. New York Governor Kathy Hochul says the deal won't increase fares or taxes and will give employees fair wages.
3: We got the deal done. It was a very good night for everyone, and I'm really proud of the work that was accomplished by an extraordinary team and our partners in labor. Thank you.
2: The LIRR deal comes after the Metropolitan Transportation Authority and leaders at the five labor unions started bargaining for a new contract. In New York City, Tanya J. Powers, Fox News.
1: Anyone who followed the O.J. Simpson murder case, from the deaths of his ex-wife Nicole and her friend Ron Goldman in 1994 to Simpson's acquittal, will remember Mark Furman.
4: He became a household name for his central role in the 1995 O.J. Simpson murder trial. Former LAPD detective Mark Furman has died after a battle with throat cancer. That's according to the chief deputy coroner in Kootenai County, Idaho. During the trial, Furman was a key figure after discovering a bloody glove at Simpson's estate. However, his credibility was tarnished after audio recording surfaced of him using racial slurs, including the N-word. He soon retired from the LAPD, but remained in the public eye as a true crime author and radio host. Furman was 74. Tom Graham, Fox News.
1: The NBA's Eastern Conference Finals starts tonight, New York versus Cleveland. Last night, San Antonio took the opener of the West Final against Oklahoma City. I'm Dave Ant.
5: A 10 o'clock news update comes your way in just a moment. Our weather forecast is calling for sunshine, a high of 59 today, winds 15 to 20, gusting to 25. Frost possible tonight, clear 35 for the low. Partly sunny tomorrow. Wednesday's high should be 64. Wind should be mostly calm. Thursday, cloudy and 62, winds 20 miles per hour. Chance of showers on Friday, the high 63. 57 yesterday's high, 3/10 of an inch of rain last night at KLEM. We'll get another update later on in this newscast. It starts in just a moment.
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8: I'm Sean Power reporting. A house fire that occurred overnight in Lamar's that caused an estimated $350,000 in damage has been determined to be accidental. The Lamar's Fire Rescue Department received a report of a structure fire at 4:09 a.m. this morning, located at a home on Greenwood Avenue. Upon arrival, firefighters encountered heavy fire coming from the front picture window and out the roof of the single-story ranch structure. The interior crews were met with heavy smoke and fire in the main front living room of the home that had spread to the back of the home and through the attic space. The fire did burn a hole in the front room, dropping some fire into the basement, which was also extinguished. Firefighters then had to ventilate the home with a pressure ventilation fan. The owner was home at the time of the fire sleeping and was able to escape and call 911. The home was not able to be occupied at this time due to the damage. The origin of the fire was determined to be located in the front room of the home, which spread into the attic and back through the kitchen of the home. The most probable cause of the fire was an electrical equipment malfunction with a thin extension cord that was operating two space heaters off of a triplex electrical adapter plugged into the extension cord. The fire rescue department reminds everyone to be especially careful when using alternate heating sources. Extension cords should only be used on a temporary basis and not in place of permanent wiring. Kemps will host their 6th annual Giving Cow Foundation golf tournament next month at the Willow Creek Golf Course. The annual tournament is held to raise money to give back to families in need in the community. Proceeds from this year's event will go towards providing financial assistance for the Lamar's Backpack Program to send children in need home with food, as well as towards the Crittenden Center. Since the start of the Giving Cow Foundation program, Kemp's Lamar's has donated over 660,000 units to local food banks throughout the community, along with the backpack program. Registration for the tournament is open now online until Wednesday, June 3rd. A link is available under this story on our website. The tournament takes place on Saturday, June 6th, starting at 9 a.m. Pre-registration for the Plymouth County Cyclists' 19th Annual Tour to Plymouth is open, with participants eligible to register between now and Saturday, June 6th, for a reduced price of $25. Registrations on the day of will cost $30, while Plymouth County Cyclists members will save $5 on registration. Participants will have the option of choosing between four rides, a short ride of 20 miles, a medium ride of 50 miles, a gravel ride, and a century ride. Registration includes an after-ride meal, ride snacks and drinks, and a prize ticket. All rides will depart from the Wise Eye Brewing Company at 9 a.m. on Sunday, June 7th, with the exception of the Century Ride departing at 7 a.m. To register, visit PlymouthCountyCyclists.org. Damage assessment will get underway soon after Sunday night's severe thunderstorms brought multiple possible tornadoes and straight-line winds gusting over 80 miles an hour. Likely twisters have been reported near as many as a dozen towns in northwest and north central Iowa, including Armstrong, Pomeroy, Crystal Lake, Mobile, Salix, Kingsley, Pearson, Mason City, Grattinger, Moreland, Joyce, and Wesley. National Weather Service meteorologist Jack Roeder says the agency will dispatch several assessment teams and they'll fan out across the region to survey the damage.
9: We received several reports of tornadoes, but with everything happening so late at night, we're still working with emergency managers to get confirmation on what was and wasn't a tornado.
8: There are scattered reports of damage across northwest Iowa, but Roeder says the exact cause remains unknown.
9: We have reports of homes damaged up in northern fringes of the state, but right now, it's a little too early to say whether it was tornado or severe thunderstorm wind gust.
8: No traffic was being allowed into or out of Kingsley and Pearson to keep the public safe from downed trees and power lines. At the peak on Sunday, MidAmerican Energy says more than 13,000 Iowa customers lost power. Service was restored throughout yesterday, going from about 4,800 homes at 7 a.m. to 1,400 homes as of 11 a.m. on Monday. And that's a look at your local news. I'm Sean Power.
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12: On the obituary report, Wayne John Plindle, 85 of Kingsley, passed away on May 13th. A memorial service will be held on Tuesday, May 19th at 10:30 a.m. at the Kingsley Funeral Home and Monument in Kingsley. Burial will follow at St. Michael's Catholic Cemetery in Kingsley. Visitation with family present will be from 5 to 7 p.m. on Monday, with a vigil prayer service starting at 7 p.m., all at the funeral home. Visitations will resume on Tuesday at 9:30 a.m. Services have been entrusted to the Kingsley Funeral Home and Monument in Kingsley. In lieu of flowers and gifts, please make donations to the Kingsley Fire Department or Care Initiatives Hospice. That's services for Wayne John Plindle, 85, of Kingsley. William Bill Foley, 98, of Lamar's, passed away on Monday, May 18th. Mass of Christian burial will take place on Friday, May 22nd at 11 a.m. at All Saints Parish St. James Catholic Church in Lamar's. Burial will follow at Calvary Cemetery. Visitation with the family present will begin at 10 a.m. on Friday at the church. Arrangements are with

0: Mauer Johnson Funeral Home of Lamars. 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That's services for William Bill Foley, 98, of Lamars. You can find obituary information on our website at KLEM1410.com.
1: This is Radio Iowa. At least one tornado spun off in last night's storms in Ringgold County near Mount Air, where 3.5 inches of rain caused a mudslide onto a road. There are reports of water knee-deep in front yards and flooding basements. Much cooler weather is ahead, with 11 northwest Iowa counties under a frost advisory tomorrow morning. Governor Kim Reynolds says there are no more details to share with the public about the departures of two top managers of the Iowa Public Employees Retirement System. The CEO of IPERS and the system's chief benefits officer were placed on administrative leave in April. The CEO later resigned and the other officer was fired. Reynolds calls it a personnel issue.
2: I have shared from the very beginning that it had no impact whatsoever on the IPERS fund and there were no criminal charges.
1: Iowa House Democratic leader Brian Myers calling for committee hearings, saying legislators need to ensure the fund is sound. IPERS manages pensions for over 400,000 Iowans. 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
1: Reports say a North Scott school bus and a pickup truck collided Monday afternoon in eastern Iowa's Scott County, with both vehicles skidding into the ditch. KWQC-TV says both drivers were taken to the hospital. No students were seriously hurt. KCRG-TV reports city leaders in Cedar Falls voted unanimously last night to not move forward with changing a zoning ordinance, which was tied to a mining facility for cryptocurrency. The USDA report shows both corn and soybean plantings are at 80% or more complete, as Radio Iowa's Dara Danielson reports.
5: Corn planting is 88% complete, up 16% from last week. That puts a planting pace nearly even with last year and 6 percentage points ahead of the 5-year average. 46% of corn has emerged, which is 8% behind last year. Soybean planting is right at 80%, nearly even with last year, 12% ahead of the 5-year average. 28% of the beans have emerged. That's 10% behind last year and 3% ahead of the 5-year average. Radio Iowa, I'm Dara Danielson.
1: 6 Iowa cities rated in the top 250 places to live in this year's rankings by U.S. News and World Report, while 1 Iowa city placed in the top 5. Erica Giovanetti, the magazine's consumer lending analyst, says the Des Moines suburb of Ankeny ranked number 4 on the new rankings, which is exceptionally good considering they looked at more than 850 cities across the country.
6: Ankeny ranks number 88 for desirability, which includes things like air quality, weather, culture, leisure, commute, and safety. So out of all of those metrics, Ankeny does very well, and job market did pretty well. So we're looking at the employment index and income index, which is going to look at the unemployment rate, which was really low in Ankeny.
1: West Des Moines ranked 40th on this year's list, while cities further down included Cedar Rapids, Council Bluffs, and Dubuque. The lowest ranked Iowa city on the list is Sioux City at 219, which Giovanetti says is nothing to sneeze at, considering there were well over 600 other cities that ranked lower. 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

0: 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A mass will be held Thursday, May 21st, 6 p.m. to commemorate the arrival of Luxembourgish settlers in northwest Iowa at the site of the original St. Donatus Church. That's at the corner of 480th Street and Kingbird Avenue in rural Sioux County, about 2 miles southeast of Alton. The mass will be celebrated by Father Doug Klein, member of the Luxembourg Heritage Society of Northwest Iowa, which is sponsoring the remembrance. Everyone's welcome to join the Luxembourg Heritage Society for mass. If the weather is bad, the mass will be celebrated at St. Mary's Church in Alton. Bring your lawn chair. After mass, everyone will be welcome to join the Luxembourg Heritage Society at the Pizza Ranch in Orange City.
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0: 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That's in the high school library at 921 3rd Avenue, southwest of Lamar's. That will be Wednesday, May 20th, 9:30 till 10:30 a.m. That's a community coffee hosted by Lamar's Community Schools on Wednesday, May 20th.
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0: Becoming sunny today, a high of 59, winds gusting to 25 miles per hour. Patchy frost tonight, clear, the low 35, winds 5 to 10. Partly sunny tomorrow, 64 for the high on Wednesday, winds 5 miles per hour. Thursday, there's a 30% chance of rain, cloudy, 62 for the high, winds gusting to 20 miles per hour on Thursday. 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

0: 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Our citizen of the day today is Beth Schlichty of Lamars. Beth is Galen Catholic's K through 12th grade art teacher. 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
1: Now, the KLEM weather forecast.
2: Becoming sunny today, a high of 59, winds gusting to 25 miles per hour. Patchy frost tonight, clear, the low 35, winds 5 to 10. Partly sunny tomorrow, 64 for the high on Wednesday, winds 5 miles per hour. Thursday, there's a 30% chance of rain, cloudy, 62 for the high, winds gusting to 20 miles per hour on Thursday. 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
1: We'll know very soon. I'm Dave Anthony, Fox News. That's what President Trump says about whether he resumes bombing Iran.
2: We may have to give him another big hit. I'm not sure yet.
1: The day after he paused planned attacks today because other Gulf countries asked him to, he says, to try to get talks to work to get Iran to make a deal.
2: We have to make sure that Iran doesn't get a nuclear weapon.
1: That banging you hear is White House ballroom construction, which the president is giving reporters a tour of.
2: I built a lot of great things, but there will never be anything like this built.
1: And the president insists the ballroom's a gift. He and private donors are paying for it. As for the $1 billion Congress is considering,
2: the money they're going to give is really for the security of that and the whole White House premise. And I guess you probably need that nowadays.
1: There are legal challenges trying to stop the construction. Now to the Senate. Acting Attorney General Todd Blanche testifying, pushing a 13% increase in Justice Department funding.
3: And will ensure our continued momentum in violent crime reduction nationwide. We are also strengthening immigration enforcement efforts.
1: But Democrats are critical, accusing Blanche of helping President Trump weaponize the DOJ.
4: You and your cohorts have worked to deliver what he wants, doing his political dirty work.
1: Senator Chris Coons taking issue with a nearly $1.8 billion compensation fund for people the president maintains were victims of Biden-era lawfare, perhaps even those pardoned by the president for the January 6th Capitol riot.
5: Will you commit that no one who has been convicted of assaulting a police officer will receive a payout from this fund?
1: Blanche answered,
3: anybody can apply. The commission will set, the commissioners will set rules, I'm sure. That's not for me to set.
1: Now, that fund was set up after President Trump dropped his $10 billion lawsuit against the IRS over his leaked tax returns. Democrats have called the fund unconstitutional. 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
1: It is primary day in six states, with the race getting the most attention in Kentucky. President Trump is trying to get Republicans to vote Thomas Massey out, calling him the worst Republican congressman in history. And he backs a GOP challenger, Ed Gallrain. But Massey just told Fox minutes ago,
7: the endorsements that I've gotten are from the pro-life groups, the pro-Second Amendment groups, because my opponent, he won't debate, he won't fill out the forms to say where he is on abortion, where he is on gun control.
1: It is the most expensive primary in history. There are also primary contests in Alabama and Georgia and Pennsylvania and two states out west.
8: Idaho Republican Governor Brad Little faces challengers as he seeks a third term. Trump-backed incumbent Idaho Senator Jim Risch also facing three GOP challengers, with several Democrats fighting for the nomination. In Oregon, Republicans seeking the party's nomination for the governor's race include former Portland Trailblazer Chris Dudley.
9: Oregon needs a rebound. We're going backwards on education, affordability, and safety.
8: Incumbent Democrat Governor Tina

0: Tech faces several Democrat challengers. Incumbent Senator Jeff Merkley faces one Democrat primary challenger, with several Republicans competing for the GOP nomination. Jeff Manosso, Fox News.
1: Investigators keep looking for answers in California the day after two teenagers went on the attack at the Islamic Center in San Diego, killing three people.
2: The San Diego police chief calls this shooting a free society's, quote, worst nightmare, and says it began yesterday morning when police got a call at 9:42 a.m. from a distressed mother who reported her son left a note behind and ran away, three guns were gone, and her son possibly wanted to take his own life. That police chief says as officers were taking in information from the concerned mother and realizing the threat was growing, they got reports of an incident at the Islamic Community.
1: That's Fox's Matt Finn. The two teenings killed themselves. I'm Dave Anthony, and this...
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4: Becoming sunny today, a high of 59, winds gusting to 25 miles per hour. Patchy frost tonight, clear, the low 35, winds 5 to 10. Partly sunny tomorrow, 64 for the high on Wednesday, winds 5 miles per hour. Thursday, there's a 30% chance of rain, cloudy, 62 for the high, winds gusting to 20 miles per hour on Thursday.
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1: I recently had the opportunity to teach a class on stand-up comedy, kind of like I've been doing tonight. And on the last day, I surprised them. I brought in a mic and a mic stand and a PA. And I was like, guess what, you guys? Stand-up comedy is happening in class today. And all the 18-year-old boys in the class are like, what are you talking about, dude? This isn't stand-up comedy. There's like 15 people in this room, and we know everybody. And I was like, yeah, welcome to stand-up comedy. Get used to exactly this. So they all got up there. They told their 18-year-old boy bro jokes. They were terrible. I hated them. And then this 14-year-old girl got up to tell a joke. And she hadn't said much the entire week. She was very quiet. Here's the joke that she did. She put the mic in the mic stand. She cleared her throat. She went, Canadians. Give them an inch, they'll take 2.54 centimeters. And I was like, what did you just say? I was like, that joke's incredible. That joke's so good. I wish I wrote that joke. Can I, like, have that joke? And she was like, well, I thought that comedians are supposed to, like, write their own material, right? And I was like, here's the truth of the matter. You have about 4 years to even allowed around a bar to perform stand-up comedy. I'm doing Conan tomorrow. I'm taking that joke. Welcome to stand-up comedy.
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1: Yesterday, we certainly had some sporting events impacted by the weather that we've been experiencing the last couple of days. However, we were still able to get two district golf meets in for our area boys teams and some state qualifiers from the listening area as well. Also yesterday was a Class 2A district meet at Carroll National Golf Club, and this one was darn near just as competitive as the one in Shenandoah. In the team stand, the three state qualifiers all shot identical scores. Central Lyon, Unity Christian, and Rock Valley all qualified with identical scores of 301. Hinton shot the lights out as well. They shot a 316, but that was only good enough for six, so the Blackhawks did not qualify as a team. Thankfully, not all was lost, though, as Brady Dunkel finished seventh individually, technically tied for fifth with a 72, and that was good enough to qualify for the state meet. So Brady Dunkel will be competing at South Hills Golf Course in Waterloo as well next week with his 72 that he had yesterday in Carroll. Congratulations to him. Other Blackhawks that scored pretty well, Max Costello was 16th. He shot a 77, and Duncan Mathiason was 39th. He shot an 81 for the Blackhawks. Again, the team season ends for Hinton. However, Brady Dunkel will represent the Blackhawks as an individual at the state golf meet next week on May 26th. 6th and 27. Those golf results, some baseball scores, and girls soccer score can be found on our website. That's KLEM1410.com. 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

0: 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Our citizen of the day today is Beth Schlichty of Lamars. Beth is Galen Catholic's K through 12th grade art teacher. 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
1: Now, the KLEM weather forecast.
2: Becoming sunny today, a high of 59, winds gusting to 25 miles per hour. Patchy frost tonight, clear, the low 35, winds 5 to 10. Partly sunny tomorrow, 64 for the high on Wednesday, winds 5 miles per hour. Thursday, there's a 30% chance of rain, cloudy, 62 for the high, winds gusting to 20 miles per hour on Thursday. 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
1: Well, we're taking a break from the spring sports postseason to really hit the ground running with some softball and baseball. At least that is the plan for today. First in softball, the schedule in the Missouri River Activities Conference. Lamar's Community hosts Bishop Heelan for a doubleheader. Sergeant Bluff Luton is at Council Bluffs Thomas Jefferson. Sioux City East is at Sioux City North. And Council Bluffs Abe Lincoln is at Sioux City West. In the War Eagle Conference in softball tonight, Galen Catholic is at Sioux Center. That is a change of site. It was a originally planned to be played here in Lamar's, but now the games will be played in Sioux Center. Also in the War Eagle Conference, Remsen St. Mary's hosts Ridgeview. Now to the baseball schedule today in the Missouri River Activities Conference. Lamar's Community hosts Bishop Heelan in the doubleheader, again the third-ranked team in Class 3A. Sergeant Bluff Luton is at Council Bluffs Thomas Jefferson. Top-ranked Sioux City East is at Sioux City North, and Council Bluffs Abe Lincoln is at Sioux City West. War Eagle Conference baseball tonight, Galen Catholic is at Sioux Center. Again, note the site change there. Those game that game played in Sioux Center tonight, not in Lamar's. Akron Westfield set to open their season tonight. They host a very good Woodbury Central squad. In the Western Valley Conference, Hinton is at Kingsley Pearson. That too is a site change. That game originally planned to be played in Hinton, but they're going to play that at Stevens Field in Kingsley, and certainly will be a great way to take the residents' mind off of the storms that hit Kingsley here in the last couple of days. Also in Western Valley Conference baseball, West Monona's at Logan Magnolia, Westwood at Boyer Valley, and Ridgeview at IKM Manning. Just because there's no postseason spring sports doesn't mean there are no

0: That's right. Looking forward to digging in and getting dirty. Got a lot of acres to get prepped and planted. How about you, Nancy New?
1: Just got checked out to make sure winter didn't cause too much damage on me. Now I'm ready to go.
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1: In a world searching for truth, for hope, for something to hold on to, this is a story that points back to where it all began. A Great Awakening tells the story of how God uses George Whitefield and Benjamin Franklin to stir hearts, ignite faith, and remind a nation that true freedom is found in Him. Let's be reminded that revival doesn't start in government. It starts in our hearts. Come see A Great Awakening free at Royal 3 Cinema, showing Monday, May 18th through the 21st at 7 p.m. in the evening. This event is brought to you by Brian and Brenda Nohava. Remsen Farmers Co-op would like to remind you that Memorial Day is not just another holiday. It's a time to pause and reflect on the sacrifices made by servicemen and women in defense of our nation's liberty. So take time this Memorial Day weekend to honor all our past servicemen and women. This Memorial Day message has been brought to you by the Remsen Farmers Co-op. On the obituary report, Wayne John Plendall, 85, of Kingsley, passed away on May 13th. A memorial service will be held on Tuesday, May 19th at 10:30 a.m. at the Kingsley Funeral Home and Monument in Kingsley. Burial will follow at St. Michael's Catholic Cemetery in Kingsley. Visitation with family present will be from 5 to 7 p.m. on Monday, with a visual prayer service starting at 7 p.m., all at the funeral home. Visitations will resume on Tuesday.

0: at 9:30 a.m. Services have been entrusted to the Kingsley Funeral Home and Monument in Kingsley. In lieu of flowers and gifts, please make donations to the Kingsley Fire Department or Care Initiatives Hospice. That's services for Wayne John Plendel, 85, of Kingsley. William Bill Foley, 98, of Lamar, passed away on Monday, May 18th. Mass of Christian burial will take place on Friday, May 22nd at 11 a.m. at All Saints Parish St. James Catholic Church in Lamar's. Burial will follow at Calvary Cemetery. Visitation with the family present will begin at 10 a.m. on Friday at the church. Arrangements are with the Mauer Johnson Funeral Home of Lamar's. Expressions of sympathy may be expressed to the family through the Mauer Johnson Funeral Home website. That's services for William Bill Foley, 98, of Lamar's. You can find obituary information on our website at KLEM1410.com.
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3: 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President Thomas Jefferson approves the Louisiana Purchase, acquiring vast lands from France.
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3: 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We are looking forward to it.
2: June 12th and 13th, right here in Sheldon, Iowa. Again, 21st year, is that right, of Rice Fest?
3: It's close. We're counting 20 because we had two off. We had 2010 and, of course, COVID.
2: You know, one of the things I wanted to talk about today, for the folks that have been to Rise Fest, it's a no-brainer. They want to come back. Let's talk to the people that have never been to Rise Fest and tell them all about this great two-day music festival.
3: Well, we always say there's something for everyone, so it doesn't matter if you have a two-year-old child or you want to bring your 82-year-old grandmother. We kids 10 and under get in free. There's inflatables. We actually have surpassed the amount of free tickets we give out for that every year for the kids 10 and under. We have a teen tent. We have a tween tent. We have a seminar area where you can hear from other speakers. We worship together as a large group, which we hear all the time how people love that. We have amazing food vendors that come, and you can smell the food. You can go in the prayer tent. You can sit on the lawn and watch some of the best Christian artists that are out there. But it's really about coming together.
2: And as you've always said, it's more than just the music. But let's talk about the music. Some great names again, both Friday and Saturday.
3: We are super excited. We've got local Sunnybrook out of Sioux City kicking off Friday. We love having them. And then Tyrion, Ben Fuller, Josiah Queen, all on Friday. You can worship with Northwestern and Dort University on Saturday, and then we bring in Warren P. We've got Allison Ide, Katie Nicole, Holvey, and then close out the weekend, the festival, with Phil Wickham on Saturday night. And we've got speakers sprinkled in on both days, so you'll get to hear from speakers and some dear friends of ours. So there's a lot going on.
2: That's for sure. Looking at your website, Friday, the gates open at 3:30, the first band at 4:15. Saturday, we start a little earlier, 11 a.m., the gates open, and at noon, the first band. You know, looking in your office here, I saw a gorgeous picture, an aerial picture of Rise Fest, and it shows the magnitude of this event and all the people that attend, what they may do to spread the word of the gospel, right?
3: Absolutely. We love when people get excited. They go back into their communities. They talk about how they felt the Holy Spirit move in their lives at the festival, or how it's a family reunion, meaning they see people from Nebraska, Missouri, South Dakota, and they're from Iowa, or vice versa, Minnesota, and they all come together. They talk about how they worship together. I love that. We also get to give the gospel, so we get to introduce people to Jesus. We get to hopefully ignite a fire with those that already know Jesus. And then we all leave the grounds and we all go back to our communities, our homes, our schools, etc. And we try to live this out so that others may realize there's hope, and hope has a name. It's Jesus.
2: you know, you can buy tickets at the gate. We won't turn anybody away, but you can buy them in advance. That might

0: might save a little time when you're checking in, right?
1: It will save time, and it will actually save you some money right now because we're in May. And mm-hmm. so if you get tickets, they're a little bit discounted at the moment. And when you get to the main gate, you can go in the line that already says has tickets.
0: Okay, so anything else you wanted to mention to our listeners about Rise Fest? Once again, we're talking June 12th and 13th, right up here in Sheldon, Iowa. Anything else in closing?
1: We would love to have you. We believe maybe God's got something special happening with this year's festival. We're really hoping that this isn't just a moment, but it's going to become a movement that trickles out from here. A
0: couple years ago, we were trying to set a record. Let's do it again, okay?
1: We are very close. So if you decide to come join us, I think we can hit it.
0: All right. With Rob Rosenboom, the founder and president of Rise Ministries. And once again, we'll see you up here in Sheldon, June 12th and 13th for Rise Fest. Bye-bye for now.
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4: He's not ruling out another hit on Iran. I'm Lisa Brady, Fox News. President Trump says we'll know very soon if more bombing is needed after pausing new strikes for more negotiations.
5: It's all done. The boats, the ships are all loaded. They're loaded to the brim. And we're all set to start.
4: Telling reporters again that Iran cannot be allowed to have a nuclear weapon.
6: He laid out a timeline that is anywhere from 2 to 3 days into next week. What was interesting, though, the president talking about his red line for the regime that has not changed following that announcement overnight on Truth Social, that he had planned to attack Iran today, but is holding off due to a request from Gulf leaders. That timeline remains the biggest question as the Israeli military remains on high alert, along with an ongoing U.S. military buildup across the region.
4: Fox's Trey Yingst in Tel Aviv. The president speaking outside the White House, giving an update on the ballroom project that remains challenged in court. The president also calling Thomas Massie a terrible congressman, hoping he's ousted in today's Republican primary in Kentucky after voting against the Big Beautiful Bill. But Massie just told Fox,
7: they like to put it all in one giant bill, so if you ever vote against it, they can say that you voted against everything. The reality is, I voted for the SAVE Act when it comes up individually. I voted for border control, DHS, the wall, all of the things that the president wants.
4: His Trump-backed challenger is retired Navy SEAL Eric Gallrein, who calls Massie Miss Representative Massie.
8: At every turn, he has betrayed us.
4: That Kentucky matchup, now the most expensive House race ever. Five other states also have primaries today: Pennsylvania, Georgia, Alabama, Oregon, and Idaho. And the president says he'll make an endorsement today for next week's Senate race in Texas, where incumbent Republican John Cornyn and State Attorney General Ken Paxton are in a runoff to face the Democratic nominee, State Representative James Tallarico. America is listening to Fox News. British police just announcing they're investigating two allegations of child sex abuse stemming from the release of the Jeffrey Epstein files. The two claims dating back to the 80s and 90s. No arrests so far. The acting U.S. Attorney General Todd Blanche is on the Capitol Hill grill, accused of pursuing vendettas for the president, a day after the Justice Department announced a compensation fund to settle claims of weaponized prosecutions.
9: You write the check, Trump and his cronies cash it, American taxpayers, who are already being whacked with high prices, are going to foot the bill. That's what we are seeing today, and that is what many of us are really, really angry about.
4: Washington Democratic Senator Patty Murray. Blanche says commissioners will set rules for the fund as part of a process, not automatic payments. This as he highlights law enforcement successes.
10: The DOJ has indicted hundreds of members of TDA, crippling their leadership and dismantling operational networks.
4: Blanche is asking for a 13% increase in DOJ funding. Federal safety investigators holding hearings on last year's deadline.

0: deadly crash of a UPS cargo jet in Kentucky.
1: Three crew members and 12 people on the ground were killed last November when a UPS MD-11 cargo jet appeared to blow up while attempting to take off from Louisville. The aircraft would crash into a warehouse, fuel tanks, and a semi-truck just beyond the runway. Videos would reveal an engine separating from the wing. National Transportation Safety Board Inspector Chi-Hun Shin said cracks on that engine were found previously.
2: These inspections were last accomplished on the accident airplane on October 28, 2021.
1: Speaking at a hearing in Washington, the NTSB will also question personnel from UPS and Boeing. Eben Brown, Fox News.
0: Tennis great Carlos Alcaraz just confirming he's pulling out of Wimbledon with a lingering wrist injury. The two-time Wimbledon champ was injured last month. He'd already pulled out of the French Open, which starts this weekend. And Lisa Brady, Fox News.
3: Now, the KLEM weather forecast.
4: Look at weather over the noon hour here. It's being brought to you by Emily's Home Furnishings, turning work days into cozy nights downtown LaBarre's. Sky's probably sunny this afternoon. Look for high near 60 today. Probably cloudy tonight, low 35. We will have a frost advisory issued tonight into tomorrow. Patchy frost in the morning hours for Wednesday. Mostly cloudy day with a high about 62, low down near 42 for Wednesday night. Chance of rain showers come Thursday with a high of 60. 50-50 chance of rain showers on Friday with a high about 62. A little bit warmer for the weekend, 70s for Saturday, and high near 80 on Sunday with partly to mostly sunny skies coming up for the weekend. Currently this hour, temperature at 50. We'll have the midday markets coming up here on KLEM.
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9: This is the Midday Market Report for Monday on the Iowa Agribusiness Radio Network. I'm Mark Magnuson. Joined in midday by Justin McKinney of Comstock for the midday market discussion. Justin, what's happening with the trade in the grains as we've seen quite a bit of green on the screen this morning?
10: Rocket ship higher right off the bat last night at 7 o'clock, Mark. Right now we have this July corn up 20 cents at 475 and three quarters. December corn is up 15 and a half. Soybeans trading 38 and three quarters higher on the July contract. November beans trading up about 33 cents right now. Wheats are trading 16 to 25 higher depending on the class. A lot of news over that started yesterday got the market fired up as the White House announced their fact sheet on the Chinese trade deal.
9: That was Justin McKinney with Comstock. We will have a check of the numbers next.
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9: July corn up 20 and a quarter at 476. December corn up 15 and three quarters at 496 and three quarters. July soybeans up 39 and a half at 1216 and a half. November soybeans up 33 and three quarters at 1204 and a half. July soybean meal up 370 at 338. July soybean oil up $1.82 at $75.70. Chicago wheat up 27 at $6.62 and three quarters. Minneapolis wheat up 17 and a half at $7.21 and a quarter. Kansas City hard red wheat up 14 and three quarters at $7.02 and three quarters. July oats up 9 cents at $3.72 and three quarters. On the Merck, June live cattle up 58 cents at $254.48. August feeder cattle down $1.45 at $3.60 even. June lean hogs up 20 cents at $98.95. June pork cutout unchanged at $114.48. Class 3 milk down 4 cents at $16.98. 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
1: 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I'm Jeff Colvin of Fortune Magazine with the Fortune Business Update. 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
13: This is the World of Agriculture on the Iowa Agribusiness Radio Network. I'm Riley Smith. Major progress was made on beef trade at a U.S.-China summit. We'll have more right after this.
14: Every county fair has that special person or family. 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Six winners will be recognized locally and at the Iowa State Fair with a plaque, cash prize, VIP passes, and food coupons. 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Nominations are due June 1st. 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
13: On Friday, May 15th, China's General Administration of Customs granted a five-year registration extension to 425 overdue U.S. beef establishments in China's food import food establishment system, a critical step toward restoring market access for U.S. beef. While some U.S. beef establishments remain suspended from exporting to China, a White House fact sheet posted on Sunday states that China will work with U.S. regulators to lift all suspensions of U.S. beef facilities. U.S. Meat Export Federation President and CEO Dan Hallstrom said this is tremendous news for the U.S. beef industry and for customers in China who are anxious to resume imports.
15: During the Trump-Xi meetings in Beijing, there was a breakthrough on U.S. beef. Basically, 425 plants were granted five-year extensions. This is what we've been waiting for, really, for almost a year now on most of these plants. This is great news. It's even better news for our customers in China, which have been clamoring to regain access to U.S. beef. These customers are ready and able and ready to go. The other thing that was encouraging in the release from the White House was that not only are we getting these plants relisted, we also have issues with plants that have been suspended, and USTR is working on that as we speak. So that was part of the announcement as well, to work on getting those suspended plants re-engaged as well. So some very good outcomes from last Friday. We've been pushing for a long time, a year, to USDA and USTR to prioritize U.S. beef access into China, and that's exactly what they've done. Their persistence, they stayed with it. Really want to give shout outs to Ambassador Greer, Ambassador Callahan, the rest of the USTR team, as well as USDA.
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9: Good afternoon. We have current temperature 50 degrees at this hour. We'll see probably sunny skies this afternoon and mostly clear for tonight. We do have a frost advisory already issued for this evening into the overnight hours and patchy fog or frost tomorrow morning as well for Wednesday. Chance of rain comes back on Thursday and Friday, but we do warm up temperature-wise coming up for this weekend. We'll take a closer look at weather coming up after the news here at 12:30.
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13: I'm Sean Power reporting. Cities and towns across northwest Iowa are beginning to clean up this morning following severe weather events that took place on Sunday evening, including in Kingsley, where numerous fallen power lines and trees caused damage and forced the city to close roads into town. According to the Kingsley Fire Department, power is back on in most of the town this morning. However, many power lines are still down and are assumed to be live. A statement from Plymouth County Emergency Management states that emergency personnel has cleared paths throughout town overnight, but is asking non-residents to stay out of Kingsley for now. No injuries or deaths have been reported as of Monday morning. If you're a resident of Kingsley and the surrounding area and you need assistance with damages, call the Plymouth County Communications Center's non-emergency line at 712-546-8191 or stop in at the Kingsley Fire Station. Volunteers need to register at the fire station, even if you're coming to help a family member. Tree debris can be dumped off at the city tree dump, and additional dump sites may be established as needed. KLEM will update this story when more information becomes available. During the Lamars Community School District Board meeting last Monday, the board approved re-adding four items to the new elementary school project that were previously taken out due to cost. Superintendent Dr. Steve Webner stated during the meeting that the re-additions were being considered thanks to the project currently being $1.1 million under budget. Eight items were considered, with four being approved on Monday, adding two classrooms back into the early childhood wing, using form liner on areas with exposed foundations, adding mass timber framing in the gymnasium,

0: and buying additional basketball hoops. The cost of re-adding the items will come out to just under $900,000, without the form liner included in the cost due to no estimate being available. Additional corridor flooring and a playground pergola will be considered by the board at a later time. Work began on the new elementary school in March, with an official groundbreaking ceremony being held on April 8th. The school is planned to be complete in time for the 2028-29 school year. The Lamar City Council will hold a regularly scheduled meeting tomorrow at noon inside of City Hall. On the agenda for tomorrow are two public hearings related to an amendment to the current city budget and annexing 10.5 acres of land south of current city limits, as well as finalizing plans for a road patching project on Business Highway 75 and proposing a property owner service line protection program. The council is also expected to officially appoint current Assistant Chief Steve Schwartz to succeed current Fire Chief Dave Shipper in August. The full agenda for tomorrow's meeting is available online on the city's website. The U.S. House has passed the Military Construction and Veterans Affairs Appropriations Bill, which includes $38.5 million in fiscal year 2027 funding for the 185th Air National Guard Refueling Wing Runway Improvement Project. Siouxland Chamber of Commerce President Chris McGowan says it's good news, but is only part of the total project funding that is needed.
1: $38.5 million for infrastructure at the 185th Air Refueling Wing of the Iowa Air National Guard in Sioux City is certainly positive and welcome news. However, this project in total will require approximately $200 million. So while we're grateful and optimistic, we still have a long way to go.
0: The House bill now goes to the U.S. Senate for debate, where Iowa Senators Joni Ernst and Chuck Grassley have pushed for the 185th funding.
1: So our hope is that United States Senators Chuck Grassley and Joni Ernst will also advance a request for funding for the 185th, and then the House and Senate would have to meet to reconcile any differences. So our hope is that $38.5 million could grow substantially in a reconciliation conference between the U.S. House and the U.S. Senate.
0: The Iowa legislature recently approved $10 million in funding for the 185th project.
1: We also appreciate our state legislature, and in particular, State Representative Jacob Bossman, who secured $10 million in cooperation with the leadership of the Iowa legislature to also help underwrite this critically important project.
0: The 185th Air Refueling Wing flies KC-135 refuelers on missions all over the world as part of U.S. global defense operations and supporting military aircraft. And that's a look at your local news. I'm Sean Power.
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4: On the obituary report, Wayne John Plendel, 85, of Kingsley, passed away on May 13th. A memorial service will be held on Tuesday, May 19th at 10:30 a.m. at the Kingsley Funeral Home and Monument in Kingsley. Burial will follow at St. Michael's Catholic Cemetery in Kingsley. Visitation with family present will be from 5 to 7 p.m. on Monday, with a vigil prayer service starting at 7 p.m., all at the funeral home. Visitations will resume on Tuesday at 9:30 a.m. Services have been entrusted to the Kingsley Funeral Home and Monument in Kingsley. In lieu of flowers and gifts, please make donations to the Kingsley Fire Department or Care Initiatives Hospice. That's services for Wayne John Plendel, 85, of Kingsley. William Bill Foley, 98 of Lamar's, passed away on Monday, May 18th.

0: 18th. Mass of Christian burial will take place on Friday, May 22nd at 11 a.m. at All Saints Parish St. James Catholic Church in Lamars. Burial will follow at Calvary Cemetery. Visitation with the family present will begin at 10 a.m. on Friday at the church. Arrangements are with the Mauer Johnson Funeral Home of Lamars. 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That services for William Bill Foley, 98, of Lamars. You can find obituary information on our website at klem1410.com.
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0: Taking a look now at the weather forecast for today. Skies will be mostly cloudy. We'll see a high today about 60 this afternoon. Mostly clear tonight. Look for low 35. Frost advisory issued this evening into tomorrow morning. Look for Wednesday, patchy frost in the morning hours, and mostly cloudy by Wednesday afternoon with a high of 65. Cloudy for Wednesday night with a low near 42. Now for Thursday, cloudy day with a 20% chance of showers in the afternoon. Thursday, high of 62. Those showers, possible thunderstorms linger in Thursday night with a low near 45. Better chance of rain comes our way on Friday with 60% chance of showers throughout the day. Friday, high of 63, low near 45, that rain continuing Friday night. Now, the upcoming weekend, cloudy for Saturday with a high about 72 degrees. Sunday, mostly sunny and a high near 80. And then Monday, Memorial Day, sunny skies with a high near 85. That is a look at the weather and the news. We'll have sports coming up next.
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3: With this KLAM Sports Update for this Tuesday, May 19th, I'm KLAM Sports Director Daniel Versteg. Well, yesterday we certainly had some sporting events impacted by the weather that we've been experiencing the last couple of days. However, we were still able to get two district golf meets in for our area boys teams and some state qualifiers from the listening area as well. We're first going to Shenandoah for the Class 2A district meet at Shenandoah Golf Course, where for the third year in a row, the MMCR U boys golf team qualified for the state tournament. They shot a school record 18-hole total of 310 and finished in second place in the district yesterday. The road to the state tournament has been a long one for the Royals, who had to travel nearly 3 hours for both their sectional and district meet. Add on those set of storms that impacted their travel on Sunday down to Shenandoah, and it's very impressive the Royals performed as well as they did. Head coach Mark Shuttler described what it took to get the boys down there to compete.
4: We got started, and literally 30 miles south of town is we drove into those winds that struck Kingsley and some of those areas down that way. We just pulled into a farmhouse and nestled up between a garage and a machine shed and.

0: MMCRU's 310 was second. Shenandoah's third with a 311. Those were the three state qualifiers. The top eight teams in the district were separated by 12 strokes. And if you look at second place through fifth place, those four teams were separated by just three strokes. Coach Shuttler says the level of competition around the Royals upped their game as well.
1: My kids play better when they play against good competition. And we talked about it too. We knew this was going to be close. I think every coach, you know, in those middle from one to a six, I think we all knew that it was going to be a stroke here and a stroke there. And, you know, and I just told Mike, and I think that's where some senior leadership came in. I said, hey, you know, just don't give anything away here. Because I said, it's going to come down to one or two strokes one way or the other. And, yeah, my God, it came down to one stroke.
0: Yeah, individually, the Royals were led by Camden Bork. He finished fourth with a 73 in the meet. The other three scoring golfers for the Royals were at 80 or lower. Caben Olson was 16th with a 78. Owen Lennon finished 21st with a 79. And Michael Schmellen was 24th. He scored an 80 for the Royals. They advanced to the state meet for the third year in a row. Very impressive considering prior to this three-year streak, neither MMC or Remsen Union had ever been in a state golf meet more than once. In fact, Remsen Union had the only boys golf state tournament appearance in the two schools' history in 2005, and now the Royals are going to the state meet for the third year in a row. Congratulations to them. That state golf tournament takes place on May 26th and 27th, and Class 2A competes in Waterloo at South Hills Golf Course. Also yesterday was a Class 2A district meet at Carroll National Golf Club, and this one was darn near just as competitive as the one in Shenandoah. In the team standings, the three state qualifiers all shot identical scores. Central Lyon, Unity Christian, and Rock Valley all qualified with identical scores of 301. Hinton shot the lights out as well. They shot a 316, but that was only good enough for six, so the Blackhawks did not qualify as a team. Thankfully, not all was lost, though, as Brady Dunkel finished seventh individually, technically tied for fifth with a 72, and that was good enough to qualify for the state meet. So Brady Dunkel will be competing at South Hills Golf Course in Waterloo as well next week with his 72 that he had yesterday in Carroll. Congratulations to him. Other Blackhawks that scored pretty well: Max Costello was 16th. He shot a 77, and Duncan Mathiasen was 39th. He shot an 81 for the Blackhawks. Again, the team season ends for Hinton. However, Brady Dunkel will represent the Blackhawks as an individual at the state golf meet next week on May 26th and 27th. Of course, again, a lot of things happening in the listening area were either canceled or postponed due to the weather, but there were a couple of other things that we can tell you about. First, in girls soccer, in the Missouri River Activities Conference, Sergeant Bluff Luton was shut out by Unity Christian by a score of 6-0. And we have some baseball scores to tell you about yesterday. Not as many as we initially thought, as the majority of those games were postponed in some form or another. But in the Missouri River Activities Conference, top-ranked team in Class 4A, Sioux City East, took on 8th-ranked Unity Christian, and in four innings, it was a 25-8 win for the Black Raiders. Defense and pitching, well, that's lagging behind for those two programs just a little bit. Also in the MRAC in baseball, Sioux City North beat Harlan by run rule in five innings by a score of 14-4. Those golf results, some baseball scores, and girls soccer score can be found on our website. That's KLEM1410.com. Under the sports tab at the top of the homepage in the drop-down menu, click on sports scores and results. Well, speaking of our Diamond Sports, let's take a look now at some preseason rankings that came out. We'll first start in baseball. The Iowa High School Baseball Coaches Association has its first set of rankings for the 2026 summer season. Starting in Class 1A, Martinsdale St. Mary's is the number one team in Class 1A. Coon Rapids Bayard ranks number 2, St. Ansgar at 3, Wapsie Valley 4, East Buchanan is ranked number 5. Some returning characters in Class 1A are continuing through the top 10. And in the receiving votes category, just outside of the top 10, well, that's where you find the Kingsley Pearson Panthers, who are set for a great season in the Western Valley Conference. They are receiving votes in Class 1A. Over to Class 2A, Pleasantville is the number 1 team. They're the defending champion. Cascade is number 2, Roland.

0: Story 3, Grundy Center 4, Iowa City Regina ranked number 5, West Lyon is ranked number 6, Unity Christian is ranked number 8, and in the others receiving votes category, that's where you find the Hinton Blackhawks, who are poised to have another breakout season there. Hinton is receiving votes just outside of the top 10 in Class 2A. Then the Class 3A baseball ranking, CMOC Floyd Valley lead the way at number 1, Carlisle is number 2, Bishop Heelan checks in at number 3, Wallert Catholic 4, Marion is at number 5. Worth noting, by the way, Bishop Heelan, MOC Floyd Valley, two of the top 3 teams in the state of Iowa. Lamar's Community plays them both this week to open their season. Certainly getting thrown into the fire early. Then in Class 4A baseball, Sioux City East is ranked number 1. It's Waukee at 2, Cedar Rapids Prairie 3, Valley at 4, and Johnston ranked number 5. Those rankings in baseball can be found in their entirety on our website at KLAM1410.com. And we don't have any listening area teams in the girls' Athletic Union softball rankings that came out yesterday, but we can briefly run those down for you. In Class 1A, Clarksville is ranked number 1, Newman Catholic 2, Exira Elkhorn Kimbleton Audubon is ranked number 3, Edgewood Colesburg 4, Highland number 5, Newell Fonda the only area team of note in the 1A rankings at number 7. In Class 2A, Louisa Muscatine is number 1, Durant 2, West Lyon 3, Wapsie Valley 4, Jessup number 5, West Monona currently ranked at number 6 in 2A. Then in Class 3A, Williamsburg is the top team, followed by Wallert Catholic, Albia, PCM, and Van Meter all in the top 5. Then in Class 4A, ADM is number 1 with Carlisle at 2, North Scott 3, Western Dubuque 4, and Clear Creek Amana at 5. No other area teams of note in 4A. Then in 5A, Waukee Northwest is at the top spot, followed by Ankeny Centennial, West Des Moines Valley, Southeast Polk, and Pleasant Valley. Those softball rankings in Classes 1A through 5A to open the season. You can find those on our website as well at KLEM1410.com. Well, let's take a look now at the sports schedule for today, where we really get to ramp up the softball and baseball schedule around the area. We were supposed to have a couple of those games yesterday, but the weather certainly played a factor in that. And the weather has played a bit of a factor today in the sense that there are some site changes that we have to tell you about. First, in softball, in the Missouri for Activities Conference, Lamar's Community was originally scheduled to host Bishop Heelan tonight. However, that has been changed. The Bulldogs will now go to Sioux City and play Bishop Heelan at the Riverside Softball Complex. Other MRAC softball games, it's Sergeant Bluff Luton at Council Bluffs Thomas Jefferson, Sioux City East at Sioux City North, and Council Bluffs Abe Lincoln at Sioux City West. By the way, that Lamar's change in site now means June 11, Bishop Heelan will come to Lamar's to play the Bulldogs in town. In Warrigal Conference softball, Galen Catholic is at Sioux Center. That is also a site change. That game originally scheduled to be played in Lamar's. It will now be played in Sioux Center. Also in the Warrigal Conference in softball, Remsen St. Mary's is hosting Ridgeview tonight. To the baseball schedule, the Missouri for Activities Conference, it's the same thing for the Lamar's baseball team. They will be going to Sioux City and playing Bishop Heelan at Briar Cliff. Also because of that, that doubleheader will now start at 4 o'clock instead of the original 5:30. So again, the Bulldog baseball team will not be hosting Bishop Heelan tonight. They will play in Sioux City, and on June 11, when they are scheduled to meet up again, they will meet up here in the ice cream capital. Elsewhere in the MRAC in baseball, Sergeant Bluff Luton's at Council Bluffs Thomas Jefferson, Sioux City East at Sioux City North, and Council Bluffs Abe Lincoln's at Sioux City West. Warrigal Conference baseball tonight, Galen Catholic at Sioux Center. That too is a site change that was originally scheduled to be played in Lamar's. It will now be played in Sioux Center. Akron Westfield baseball set to open their season. They host Woodbury Central tonight. And in the Western Valley Conference in baseball, this too is a site change as Hinton is at Kingsley Pearson. They will play that at Stevens Field in Kingsley tonight. Going to be an awesome opportunity to get folks in the community out and about again. Then we also do have some spring sports to tell you about. In fact, Lamar's Community added a regular season matchup here tonight in boys soccer. The Bulldogs will be heading to Haywarden to take on a very good West Sioux squad in what will now be the regular season finale for Lamar's Community boys soccer. Well, for more sports news, be sure to check out our website, KLAM1410.com. You can also follow us on Twitter at KLAM Sports in case we have any more weather-related changes to the schedule today. Again, at KLAM Sports on Twitter. Well, this has been your Tuesday KLAM Sports Update. I'm Sports Director Daniel Versteg.
1: 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I'm Tim Fisher. We'll start with college baseball, where the Iowa Hawkeyes open up play today at the Big

0: 10 tournament in Omaha. The 8-seeded Hawkeyes will take on 9-seeded Illinois in double elimination bracket number 1 at 1 o'clock this afternoon. The other matchup in the Hawkeyes bracket has 5th-seeded Purdue taking on 12-seeded Michigan State. Double elimination bracket number 2 tonight is 7-seeded Michigan battling 10-seeded Rutgers and 6-seeded Ohio State taking on 11-seeded Washington. On the high school baseball, where the preseason Radio Iowa Baseball Coaches Association high school poll is out.
1: Pleasantville in Class 2A is the only returning champion at the top of the poll for the four classes. Cascade, Roland Story, Grundy Center, and Iowa City Regina round out the top five. Class 1A runner-up Martinsdale St. Mary's is ranked number one, followed by Coon Rapids Baird, defending champ St. Ansgar, Wapsie Valley, and East Buchanan. MOC Floyd Valley leads Class 3A, followed by Carlisle, Bishop Heelan, 2025 runner-up Dubuque Wallert, and Marion. Sioux City East leads a 4A poll after falling into quarterfinals last year. Waukee, Cedar Rapids Prairie, West Des Moines Valley, and Johnston out the top five. Radio Iowa Sports, I'm Dar Danielson.
0: To high school softball, where the girls union preseason poll is also out. The top team in 1A is Clarksville, 2A led by Louisa Muscatine. Class 3A has Williamsburg starting on top. ADM, the top team in 4A, while 5A is led by defending champion Waukee Northwest. To minor league baseball, AAA, the Iowa Cubs back at home tonight to start a series hosting Memphis. The I-Cubs looking to snap a 7-game losing slide. Class A in the Midwest League, the Cedar Rapids Colonels go on the road to Peoria to start a series tonight. While the Quad City River Bandits back at home to start a series hosting Beloit. I'm Tim Fisher, Radio Iowa Sports.
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0: are on sale now, but you can win them right here on KLDM. Listen up for the Michael Jackson winning sounder, which sounds like this. 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
4: Pattern with Iran. I'm Lisa Brady, Fox News. But President Trump says the current pause is temporary, and he's still insisting on no nuclear weapons for Iran.
5: The president says he may have to give Iran another big hit if a deal to end the war and the country's nuclear program does not come together in a few days.
6: I'm saying 2 or 3 days, maybe Friday, Saturday, Sunday, something, maybe early next week, a limited period of time.
5: President Trump says he pulled back from planned military strikes on Iran set for today at the request of Saudi Arabia, the UAE, Qatar, and other regional partners who believe a deal is close. A ceasefire has been in place for weeks, but Iran has continued to limit traffic to the Strait of Hormuz, and the U.S. Navy is enforcing a blockade of Iran's ports.
4: Fox's Jared Halpern at the White House. The president just announcing a long-awaited endorsement in next week's Texas Senate runoff. He's backing State Attorney General Ken Paxton, calling him a true MAGA warrior. Paxton's trying to oust four-term Republican Senator John Cornyn to face Democratic State Representative James Tallarico in the fall. Senators raising concern about the Justice Department budget at a hearing where Democrats are pouncing on a new compensation fund for people claiming they're victims of government weaponization.
7: Maryland Democratic Senator Chris Van Hollen called the nearly $1.8 billion weaponization fund outrageous. He asked Acting Attorney General Todd Blanch to promise that January 6th rioters would not qualify for it.
8: Are there going to be rules that say that if you've assaulted a Capitol Hill police officer or committed a violent crime, you will not be eligible? Why not make that a rule?
9: I expect that, because I'm not one of the commissioners setting up the rule.
7: Blanch said five commissioners he appoints will determine who qualifies and how much they get, if anything. But he said the Obama administration implemented a fund to pay Native Americans who had claims against the Agriculture Department, and leftover money from that was doled out to nonprofits and NGOs.
4: Fox's Jessica Rosenthal. America is listening to Fox News. The man accused of killing Charlie Kirk, Tyler Robinson, back in court for another pretrial hearing on defense motions, including an effort to punish prosecutors for talking to reporters.
10: The defense asking the judge to sanction the prosecution for allegedly violating a gag order following the release of an ATF ballistics report that sparked something of a frenzy. Prosecutors say they had to set the record straight after media stories erroneously said the recovered bullet fragment did not match the rifle tied to Robinson, and that the prosecution's case was therefore flawed. In fact, as prosecutors pointed out, the ATF report said a match was inconclusive.
4: Fox's Claudia Cowan at the courthouse in Provo. Politics and sports colliding with a call for a college sports boycott in states accused of trying to restrict black voting rights.
11: The NAACP is asking top black basketball and football recruits to avoid public universities in states with redrawn or proposed congressional maps that are expected to weaken black voting representation. And it's asking fans to stop supporting those schools financially with ticket and merchandise purchases. The civil rights organization's Out of Bounds campaign targets 8 states, Tennessee, Louisiana, Alabama, Florida, Mississippi, South Carolina, Texas, and Georgia. It also suggests that current black athletes at those schools consider transferring. NAACP President Derek Johnson says black athletes should not be asked to generate wealth, prestige, and power for state institutions while those same states strip political power from black communities. Chris Foster, Fox News.
4: Utility officials in New York City investigating a deadly fall into a manhole.
12: New York City police say a 56-year-old woman died after she exited her SUV and fell into

0: to an uncovered manhole on Monday night. Police say the woman was found unconscious inside an open maintenance hole and pronounced dead at a hospital. Con Edison utility officials say they're looking into how the manhole was left uncovered.
1: Fox's Tanya J. Powers. Stocks are lower. The Dow's down 118. I'm Lisa Brady. Fox News.
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3: 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Got mostly cloudy for the remainder of the day. High temperature near 60, low tonight 35. Tomorrow, see patchy frost in the morning hours. We do have that frost advisory actually in effect tonight into tomorrow morning. Mostly cloudy otherwise for Wednesday. Topping out at 65, low near 42 for Wednesday night. Chance of rain showers and thunderstorms Thursday and Thursday night with a high of 62. 50-50 chance of more rain Friday and Friday night with a high of 62. Warming up for the weekend, Saturday cloudy and 72. And Sunday, sunny and 80. Memorial Day Monday, sunny and 85. That's your weather on KLVM Radio.

Congratulations to our KLEM Citizen of the Day for today, May 19th, Beth Schlichty. Beth is Galen Catholic's K through 12th grade art teacher, and after 41 years in education, she will be retiring at the end of this school year. She may pick up a pizza from P's Pizza House at Lamar's, long-stem rose from Lamar's Hy-Vee Floral Department, and a car wash from 12th Street Touchless or Highway 75 Touchless Auto Wash and Pet Wash. Beth Schlichty, our KLEM Citizen of the Day.

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1: 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Governor Kim Reynolds says there are no more details to share with the public about the departures of two top managers from the Iowa Public Employees Retirement System. USDA report shows both corn and soybean planting are at 80% or more. Corn planting is 88% complete, up 16% from last week. That puts the planting pace nearly even with last year and 6% points ahead of the five-year average. Soybeans planting is right now at 80%, nearly even from last year.
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0: 1410 AM, 96.9 FM, King of the Am, the late, great Michael Jackson. There's going to be a big, huge Michael Jackson tribute concert coming to Winnebago's Casino next month on the 13th. We're giving away tickets this week, and congratulations to Betty. She heard that winning sounder, Michael Jackson. So be listening up anytime during the day and this week for your chance to be on the guest list for the Michael Jackson tribute concert. Winnebago's Casino down in Sloan. It's a Saturday night, June 13th. And again, we have your tickets this week.
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4: 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Guys, mostly cloudy for the remainder of the afternoon today. Look for high about 60. Clear tonight, low about 35. We do have that frost advisory issued tonight into tomorrow. Patchy frost in the morning tomorrow, Wednesday. Mostly cloudy day, high of 65. Chance of rain showers and thunderstorms on Thursday with a high of 62. More rain expected on Friday and Friday night with a high of 62. Now for the weekend, coming up cloudy Saturday, high of 72. Sunday, sunny and 80. Memorial Day Monday, sunny and 85. That is a look at the weather on KLEM.

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1: Brought to you by Bavarian Meadows Assisted Living. A house fire that occurred overnight in Lamar's caused an estimated $350,000 in damages. A report of a structure fire about 4:09 a.m. this morning, located at the home on Greenwood Avenue. Owner was home at the time, sleeping, and was able to escape and call 911. Fire Rescue Department reminds everyone to be especially careful when using alternate heating sources. Well, Kemp's will host its sixth annual Giving Cow Foundation golf tournament next month at the Willow Creek Golf Course. The annual tournament is held to raise money to give back to families.
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0: Bavarian Meadows Assisted Living believes that Memorial Day is a day to celebrate liberty, but more importantly, it's a day to remember the sacrifices that were made to make that liberty possible. Please join Bavarian Meadows Assisted Living as we honor those who have sacrificed their lives in defense of our freedom. 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

0: Keshia Smith of Pennsylvania says her recent discovery was meant to be after she recently lost her son and her father. Experts say her diamond is probably worth up to $6,000. Since the park opened in 1972, visitors have found more than 37,000 diamonds.
1: And we just found this beautiful little yellow gem. Check it out.
0: Michael Wallace, CBS News.
2: Home Depot profit fell in the fiscal first quarter, but it topped expectations in the face of growing economic uncertainty. There was a strong showing from professional customers buying water heaters and paint, while homeowners started stocking up on some of their spring supplies, including plants, outdoor power equipment, patio items, and grills. Jennifer Kuiper, CBS News.
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4: 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Guys, mostly cloudy for the remainder of the day. Today, high of 60, low tonight, 35. Frost advisory tonight and after midnight. For tomorrow, Wednesday, patchy frost in the morning hours. Cloudy skies, high of 65. Thursday, clouds and a chance of rain throughout the day, high of 62. Rain throughout the day on Friday with the high of 63. Now for the weekend, Saturday, cloudy and 72. Sunday, mostly sunny and 80. Monday, Memorial Day, sunny and 85. That's your weather on KLEM.

0: A Michael Jackson tribute concert is coming to Winnebago's Casino Resort on Saturday, June 13th. 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
1: Look at headlines. Iowa Senator Chuck Grassley says Iowa County Sheriff has been confirmed to be the U.S. Marshal for the Northern District of Iowa. Sheriff Rotter is a familiar face in Iowa County, serving for over three decades in both state and local law enforcement. Well, six Iowa cities rated in the top 250 places to live by U.S. News and World Reports, while one Iowa city placed in the top five. That was Ankeny, ranking number four on the national rankings.
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1: 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Kind of mostly cloudy for the remainder of the day and clear tonight. Patchy frost developing later on. We do have a frost advisory issued for tonight, low 35. Patchy frost tomorrow morning, cloudy day for Wednesday, high of 60, low near 40 for Wednesday night. Thursday, partly sunny, high of 65, chance of rain Thursday night. 70% chance of rain Friday and Friday night with a chance of thunderstorms on Friday, high of 62. For the weekend, cloudy on Saturday, high of 70. Warmer on Sunday with sunshine at 80 degrees. And Monday, Memorial Day, sunny at 85. And that is your weather forecast on KLEM.

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1: Headlines this afternoon. Damage assessments underway after Sunday evening several thunderstorms and tornadoes. And straight line winds as high as 80 miles per hour in some areas. National Weather Service meteorologist says the agency will dispatch assessment teams throughout the area. And they'll fan out across the region to survey all the damage. Pre-registration for the Plymouth County Cyclist Tour de Plymouth open with participants eligible to register between now and Saturday, June 6th, for a reduced price of $25.
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0: miles from the U.S. border. We will hear more from Rear Admiral Michael Schroyer of the Animal and Plant Health Inspection Service next.
1: Tassender Locurley Manager of Agronomy Zach Ogles tells us what their products Thiosol and KTS can do for Iowa farmers.
2: So over the course of several years, we've done field trials evaluating the level of nitrification inhibition, as well as the yield bump that we see from that sulfur nutrition. We've seen between 8 and 10 bushels per acre of yield increase as a combination of the sulfur nutrition and protecting that nitrogen, getting the most value out of that.
1: Ask your local retailer about Thiosol and KTS.
0: With 15 cases of New World screwworm less than 100 miles from the U.S. border, Rear Admiral Michael Schroyer, the Associate Administrator of the Animal and Plant Health Inspection Service, says that sterile screwworm flies are strategically being placed in areas where they are needed most.
3: We're dropping flies mostly on the Gulf side, the northern Gulf side of Mexico. We have about 50 miles that these flies are also being dropped over the U.S. border in Texas. And so when we make these decisions, we look at a variety of different data based on modeling, and we predict, we forecast, and we assess based on a variety of different things, including the temperature, the humidity, the altitude, and all of these different aspects, as well as looking at data that we get from, number one, cases that Mexico shares with us, as well as, number two, data that we get from traps in the area.
0: Schmoyer is also the director of the New World Screwworm Directorate, and he says that predictive models are being used to try and project where sterile flies should be released by the USDA.
3: So our modeling, and we do this in conjunction with the Agricultural Research Service at USDA, looks at predictive analytics to forecast and model where we think the fly is going to go next. And so we take into consideration things like temperature and altitude and humidity, but we also take into consideration all of those different things that are data sources for us. And so by and large, the majority of these data sources are provided to us by our partners in Mexico. What we do is we anticipate not where the fly is right now, but really where can the fly be moving towards.
0: You've been listening to Agribusiness Matters on the Iowa Agribusiness Radio Network. 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The Iowa Agribusiness Radio Network, along with Wiffles Hybrids, is honoring them with the Heart of the County Fair Award. Six winners will be recognized locally and at the Iowa State Fair with a plaque, cash prize, VIP passes, and food coupons. Don't delay. Nominations are due June 1st. 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

This is Agribusiness Matters on the Iowa Agribusiness Radio Network. I'm Mark Magnuson. There are over 1,800 active cases of the New World screwworm in Mexico, and 15 of those cases are now less than 100 miles

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1: Here's a look at the headlines. USDA report shows both corn and soybeans planting are at 80% or more complete. Corn planting is 88% complete. That's up 16% from last week. Soybean planting is right at 80%, nearly even with last year, and 12% ahead of the five-year average. Iowa City's rated on the top 250 places to live, according to U.S. News and World Reports. One Iowa City, Ankeny's ranked number 4 on the national rankings.
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0: Congratulations to our KLEM Citizen of the Day for today, May 19th, Beth Schlichty. Beth is Galen Catholic's K through 12th grade art teacher, and after 41 years in education, she will be retiring at the end of this school year. She may pick up a pizza from P's Pizza House at Lamar's, long stem rose from Lamar's Hy-Vee Floral Department, and a car wash from 12th Street Touchless or Highway 75 Touchless Auto Wash and Pet Wash. Beth Schlichty, our KLEM Citizen of the Day.
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3: Established in 1868 to honor Civil War soldiers, Memorial Day is a day of remembrance for all those who have sacrificed and died in the service of this great country. And Floyd Valley Healthcare honors each soldier that raised their right hand at a time when our nation was at war, knowing full well what that means. Floyd Valley Healthcare, along with all of Siouxland, admires their courage, respects their devotion to duty, and applaud their commitment to the defense of our nation. This message from Floyd Valley Healthcare, proud to salute all of the armed forces of the United States of America.
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5: Happy Tuesday. This is Amy Jungers, Development Director at Galen Catholic, with the last school news of the year. Today, Tuesday, May 19th at 5:30, the first pitches will be thrown for our baseball and softball team. JV will be taking on Sioux Center, followed by the varsity. Wednesday, May 20th, good luck to our boys golf team who will be at the district golf meet in Council Bluffs. And good luck to the girls golf team who will be in their Class 1A Region 1 meet at South O'Brien. Tomorrow is also the last official day of the school year for our students. They will be dismissed at 1 o'clock. Thursday, May 21, kicks off the state track meet for our girls and boys competitors. Wishing the best of luck for those students who made it to compete. On Tuesday, May 26, at 9 o'clock, there will be dance team audition rehearsals. Also next Tuesday at 5:30, there will be a home softball and baseball games versus Hinton. The JV will begin at 5:30, followed by the varsity. Looking over to some save the dates and important reminders. For all those who are looking at summer camp information for their students or who may be looking for our baseball and softball schedules for the season, make sure you're checking out GalenCatholic.org to stay up to date. We also wanted to wish a huge congratulations to our 36 seniors who graduated this past weekend, wishing them many blessings in their adventures ahead. We'd also like to give a shout out to two of the retired teachers leaving Galen after this year. Mrs. Beth Schlichty has been art teacher here for 39 years, and a thank you to Dave Palmer, who's been the transportation director and at Galen for 15 years. During the summer months, if you're interested about learning more about our school, you can always contact me, Amy Jungers, and I'd be happy to share more information. We wanted to thank everyone who's made this year such a huge success. We're so blessed to have amazing students, families, faculty, and staff who make up Galen Catholic, and we couldn't do it without all of you. For more Galen Catholic news, sponsored by Julie Hurt with Century 21 Pro Link, you can join me, Amy Jungers, every Tuesday starting next school year. Also, don't forget to watch our social media pages over the summer to stay up to date with all the great things our students are up to. I hope you all have a fantastic Tuesday and have a great summer. And as always, go Jays!
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0: could face charges. I'm Lisa Brady, Fox News. After yesterday's deadly shooting at a mosque in San Diego, where police say two teen suspects killed three people before killing themselves, police now say one of the guns used belonged to a parent.
1: Law enforcement says a mother did call police yesterday reporting that her son, guns, and a car was missing. The police chief said today they are only 24 hours out, but they are looking into the possibility of charging parents. Now, the mosque imam, the leader, has described the three shooting victims. One was a father and pillar of the community. A second, the husband of a female teacher who lived across the street and rushed to help. The third is the security guard, Imam Abdullah, a father and a man described as always having a smile on his face.
0: Fox's Matt Finn in San Diego. The FBI describing the teen shooters as radicalized online. A day after pausing a plan to resume strikes on Iran, President Trump says they're begging to make a deal. Vice President J.D. Vance says the U.S. is negotiating in good faith.
2: I'm not going to be certain until we sign a deal that we have a deal, but I feel confident enough to keep on doing the work and to try to find a good deal for the American people.
0: He also says it's not a forever conflict, and he argues there has been real progress on the economy as Democrats hammer cost of living in the run-up to the midterms. Six states have primaries today: Pennsylvania, Georgia, Alabama, Idaho, Oregon, and Kentucky, where Republican Congressman Thomas Massey is trying to fend off Trump-backed challenger and retired Navy SEAL Eric Gallrine. There's a runoff next week in the Texas Senate race, with the president now endorsing State Attorney General Ken Paxton over incumbent Senator John Cornyn.
3: Senator Cornyn taking to X to post in part, "It is now time for Texas Republican voters to decide if they want a strong nominee to defeat Democrat Texas State Representative James Tallarico in November, or a weak nominee who jeopardizes everything we care about."
0: Fox's Christian Goodwin. Stocks finish in the red, the Dow down 321 points at the bell. America is listening to Fox News. Some bipartisan concern about funding for local law enforcement during the first hearing for Todd Blanche as the new acting head of the Justice Department.
4: The Justice Department budget asks for nearly $5 billion more dollars, and much of it's going to hire more agents, prosecutors, and immigration judges. But Alaska Republican Senator Lisa Murkowski asked Acting Attorney General Todd Blanche about the impact of hundreds of millions of dollars of cuts to local law enforcement agencies.
5: That's one of the reasons why we built in, we're trying to make it more efficient, because the field said, especially rural communities, big cities don't have issues applying for grants. They have a bunch of people that can do it. And so, yes, we are very focused on that.
6: Know that we're watching this one very carefully.
4: Democratic senators said they were watching who ends up qualifying for a new DOJ fund that will give money to those who claim they've been victims of government weaponization. Jessica Rosenthal, Fox News.
0: The Justice Department agreeing to create that new fund as part of settling a Trump lawsuit against the IRS over leaked tax returns. A document posted on the DOJ website today now says that as part of the settlement, the government will permanently drop any claims over current tax issues against the president, his sons, and the Trump organization. A basketball star is about to hit the racetrack.
7: When we watch the 110th running of the Indianapolis 500 this coming Sunday on Fox, we'll hear a female voice instruct the drivers to report to their cars. The voice, an ever popular one in Indianapolis, Caitlin Clark, WNBA star for the Indiana Fever, named the Grand Marshal for the Indy 500. In part, she stated, "I'm looking forward to experiencing an iconic piece of what makes Indiana so special and being part of the time honored tradition of the greatest spectacle in racing." Caitlin Clark, not the first basketball star in Indiana to be Grand Marshal. Hoosier State legends Larry Bird, Reggie Miller, and Tamika Catchings also served the honor, as did Peyton Manning.
0: Fox's Jared Max. Pre-race coverage for the Indy 500 begins Sunday morning at 10 Eastern on Fox. I'm Lisa Brady. This is Fox News.
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10: Now, the KLEM weather forecast.
11: Looking weather, it's brought to you by The Market, collection of small shops just north of the ice cream parlor downtown Lamar's. Sky's mostly clear tonight. We'll see patchy frost developing this evening with the frost advisory issued tonight. Low near 35, patchy frost tomorrow morning. Probably sunny in the afternoon for Wednesday with a high of 60. Cloudy Wednesday.

69, low 40. Probably sunny Thursday, high of 65. Chance of rain Thursday night, low 45. Good chance of rain and thunderstorms on Friday, high of 62. For the holiday weekend, cloudy Saturday, high of 70. Sunday, warmer, with sunshine in 80. And then Monday, Memorial Day, sunny in 85. That's your weather on KLEM.

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3: Renewed focus on reducing violent crime, combating the fentanyl crisis, strengthening.
4: Parents could face charges. I'm Lisa Brady, Fox News. After yesterday's deadly shooting at a mosque in San Diego, where police say two teen suspects killed three people before killing themselves, police now say one of the guns used belonged to a parent.
5: Law enforcement says a mother did call police yesterday reporting that her son, guns, and a car was missing. The police chief said today they are only 24 hours out, but they are looking into the possibility of charging parents. Now, the mosque imam, the leader, has described the three shooting victims. One was a father and pillar of the community. A second, the husband of a female teacher who lived across the street and rushed to help. The third is the security guard, Imam Abdullah, a father and a man described as always having a smile on his face.
4: Fox's Matt Finn in San Diego. The FBI describing the teen shooters as radicalized online. A day after pausing a plan to resume strikes on Iran, President Trump says they're begging to make a deal. Vice President J.D. Vance says the U.S. is negotiating in good faith.
6: I'm not going to be certain until we sign a deal that we have a deal, but I feel confident enough to keep on doing the work and to try to find a good deal for the American people.
4: He also says it's not a forever conflict, and he argues there has been real progress on the economy as Democrats hammer cost of living in the run-up to the midterms. Six states have primaries today: Pennsylvania, Georgia, Alabama, Idaho, Oregon, and Kentucky, where Republican Congressman Thomas Massie is trying to fend off Trump-backed challenger and retired Navy SEAL Eric Gallrine. There's a runoff next week in the Texas Senate race, with the president now endorsing State Attorney General Ken Paxton over incumbent Senator John Cornyn.
7: Senator Cornyn taking to Axe to post in part, "It is now time for Texas Republican voters to decide if they want a strong nominee to defeat Democrat Texas State Representative James Tallarico in November, or a weak nominee who jeopardizes everything we care about."
4: Fox's Christian Goodwin. Stocks finish in the red, the Dow down 321 points at the bell. 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
8: President Trump speaking outside of
4: some bipartisan concern about funding for local law enforcement during the first hearing for Todd Blanche as the new acting head of the Justice Department.
9: The Justice Department budget asks for nearly $5 billion more dollars, and much of it's going to hire more agents, prosecutors, and immigration judges. But Alaska Republican Senator Lisa Murkowski asked Acting Attorney General Todd Blanche about the impact of hundreds of millions of dollars of cuts to local law enforcement agencies.
10: That's one of the reasons why we built in, we're trying to make it more efficient, because the field said, especially rural communities, big cities don't have issues applying for grants. They have a bunch of people that can do it. And so, yes, we are very focused.

0: focused on that.
1: Know that we're watching this one very carefully.
2: Democratic senators said they were watching who ends up qualifying for a new DOJ fund that will give money to those who claim they've been victims of government weaponization. Jessica Rosenthal, Fox News.
3: The Justice Department agreeing to create that new fund is part of settling a Trump lawsuit against the IRS over leaked tax returns. A document posted on the DOJ website today now says that as part of the settlement, the government will permanently drop any claims over current tax issues against the president, his sons, and the Trump organization. A basketball star is about to hit the racetrack.
4: When we watch the 110th running of the Indianapolis 500 this coming Sunday on Fox, we'll hear a female voice instruct the drivers to report to their cars. The voice, an ever-popular one in Indianapolis, Caitlin Clark, WNBA star for the Indiana Fever, named the Grand Marshal for the Indy 500. In part, she stated, "I'm looking forward to experiencing an iconic piece of what makes Indiana so special and being part of the time-honored tradition of the greatest spectacle in racing." Caitlin Clark, not the first basketball star in Indiana to be Grand Marshal. Hoosier State legends Larry Bird, Reggie Miller, and Tamika Catchings also served the honor, as did Peyton Manning.
3: Fox's Jared Max. Pre-race coverage for the Indy 500 begins Sunday morning at 10 Eastern on Fox. I'm Lisa Brady. This is Fox News.
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7: Good evening. It's now time for a KLEM News update. Look for mostly cloudy conditions tonight. And we do have a frost advisory issued this evening into tomorrow morning. We will see patchy frost in the overnights into tomorrow morning for Wednesday. Chance of showers come our way Thursday and Friday. And then warmer temperatures coming up for the weekend, both Saturday and Sunday, and for Memorial Day Monday coming up as well. We'll take a closer look at the weekend forecast coming up after news on KLEM.
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10: I'm Sean Power reporting. A house fire that occurred overnight in Lamars that caused an estimated $350,000 in damage has been determined to be accidental. The Lamars Fire Rescue Department received a report of a structure fire at 4:09 a.m. this morning, located at a home on Greenwood Avenue. Upon arrival, firefighters encountered heavy fire coming from the front picture window and out the roof of the single-story ranch structure. The interior crews were met with heavy smoke and fire in the main front living room of the home that had spread to the back of the home and through the attic space. The fire did burn a hole in the front room, dropping some fire into the basement, which was also extinguished. Firefighters then had to ventilate the home with a pressure ventilation fan. The owner was home at the time of the fire sleeping and was able to escape and call 911. The home was not able to be occupied at this time due to the damage. The origin of the fire was determined to be located in the front room of the home, which spread into the attic and back through the kitchen of the home. The most probable cause of the fire was an electrical equipment malfunction with a thin extension cord that was operating two space heaters off of a triplex electrical adapter plugged into the extension cord. The fire rescue department reminds everyone to be especially careful when using alternate heating sources. Extension cords should only be used on a temporary basis and not in place of permanent wiring.

0: Kemps will host their 6th annual Giving Cow Foundation Golf Tournament next month at the Willow Creek Golf Course. The annual tournament is held to raise money to give back to families in need in the community. Proceeds from this year's event will go towards providing financial assistance for the Lamar's Backpack Program to send children in need home with food, as well as towards the Crittenton Center. Since the start of the Giving Cow Foundation program, Kemp's Lamar's has donated over 660,000 units to local food banks throughout the community, along with the backpack program. Registration for the tournament is open now online until Wednesday, June 3rd. A link is available under this story on our website. The tournament takes place on Saturday, June 6th, starting at 9 a.m. Pre-registration for the Plymouth County Cyclists' 19th Annual Tour to Plymouth is open, with participants eligible to register between now and Saturday, June 6th, for a reduced price of $25. Registrations on the day of will cost $30, while Plymouth County Cyclists members will save $5 on registration. Participants will have the option of choosing between four rides, a short ride of 20 miles, a medium ride of 50 miles, a gravel ride, and a century ride. Registration includes an after-ride meal, ride snacks and drinks, and a prize ticket. All rides will depart from the Wise Eye Brewing Company at 9 a.m. on Sunday, June 7th, with the exception of the Century Ride departing at 7 a.m. To register, visit PlymouthCountyCyclists.org. Damage assessment will get underway soon after Sunday night's severe thunderstorms brought multiple possible tornadoes and straight-line winds gusting over 80 miles an hour. Likely twisters have been reported near as many as a dozen towns in northwest and north central Iowa, including Armstrong, Pomeroy, Crystal Lake, Mobile, Salix, Kingsley, Pearson, Mason City, Grattinger, Moreland, Joyce, and Wesley. National Weather Service meteorologist Jack Roeder says the agency will dispatch several assessment teams and they'll fan out across the region to survey the damage.
1: We received several reports of tornadoes, but with everything happening so late at night, we're still working with emergency managers to get confirmation on what was and wasn't a tornado.
0: There are scattered reports of damage across northwest

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2: On the obituary report, Wayne John Plendel, 85, of Kingsley, passed away on May 13th. A memorial service will be held on Tuesday, May 19th at 10:30 a.m. at the Kingsley Funeral Home and Monument in Kingsley. Burial will follow at St. Michael's Catholic Cemetery in Kingsley. Visitation with family present will be from 5 to 7 p.m. on Monday, with a vigil prayer service starting at 7 p.m., all at the funeral home. Visitations will resume on Tuesday at 9:30 a.m. Services have been entrusted to the Kingsley Funeral Home and Monument in Kingsley. In lieu of flowers and gifts, please make donations to the Kingsley Fire Department or Care Initiatives Hospice. That's services for Wayne John Plendel, 85, of Kingsley. William Bill Foley, 98, of Lamar's, passed away on Monday, May 18th. Mass of Christian burial will take place on Friday, May 22nd at 11 a.m. at All Saints Parish St. James Catholic Church in Lamar's. Burial will follow at Calvary Cemetery. Visitation with the family present will begin at 10 a.m. on Friday at the church. Arrangements are with the Mauer Johnson Funeral Home of Lamar's. Expressions of sympathy may be expressed to the family through the Mauer Johnson Funeral Home website. That's services for William Bill Foley, 98, of Lamar's. You can find obituary information on our website at KLEM1410.com.
3: Radio Iowa, I'm Darn Danielson. Four of the five Republicans running for governor will be on a TV debate tonight. Radio Iowa's O.K. Henderson reports.
4: Congressman Randy Feenstra declined the debate invitation from KCCI in Des Moines and Gray TV stations in Sioux City, Cedar Rapids, and the Quad Cities. State Representative Eddie Andrews, Pastor Brad Sherman, and former state agency director Adam Steen are appearing, along with businessman Zach Lane. Lane did not participate in the previous gubernatorial candidate debate. Lane said at the time that any debate without Feenstra was a farce. Lane said he was challenging Feenstra to a series of one-on-one debates, and if Feenstra did not reply by May 4th, Lane said he'd walk into the office of State Auditor Rob Sand, the only Democrat running for governor, and ask him to debate one-on-one. Radio Iowa, I'm O.K. Henderson.
3: Iowa Senator Chuck Grassley says President Trump's two-day trip to China last week could prove fruitful for Iowa farmers, as China's agreed to buy at least 25 million metric tons of U.S. soybeans in each of the following 3 years.
5: On top of its soybean commitment, China will purchase at least $17 billion per year in ag products and will restore access to beef and poultry products.
3: China's also reportedly agreed to buy U.S.-made jets from Boeing. The White House released some details of the trip Sunday, but China's not confirmed any of those reported trade deals. 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
7: Talking to your kids about the dangers of vaping can be hard. 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So here's some drama you could share with your kid. Dude, did you hear about Cassie and Jake? No, but did you hear that vaping can cause irreversible lung damage and nicotine affects brain development? Nuh-uh. You don't need to gossip if you want to have an open conversation about vaping. 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
3: Several Iowa cities updating their rules in response to a surge in e-bikes and electric motorcycles riding trails and sidewalks. Ankeny's update prohibits those vehicles on sidewalks, bike paths, and trails. They also limit electric scooters and low-speed e-bikes to 20 miles an hour. Police Sergeant Trevor McGraw of Ankeny says concern.

0: Owners, high-powered vehicles are making rules more difficult to define.
1: We've had some issues with folks not understanding that riding those on the trails, they are a motor vehicle.
0: He says they're focusing on informing the public of the change first before writing tickets. State, county, local officers are running a special traffic enforcement effort through the rest of the month. State Trooper Paul Gardner says this is a click-it-or-ticket program focusing on seatbelt use.
2: We've seen an increase already this year in traffic fatalities. Many of those are involving those who are not restrained in a seatbelt. So we're going to have a heavy emphasis on making sure everyone's buckled up this Memorial Day.
0: Trooper Gardner says he'll also be looking for people who are speeding and says if you're drinking on Memorial Day, get a designated driver. He says we're getting into the start of the summer driving season when traffic accidents can increase along with traffic deaths. He says they want everyone to have a good summer and don't want it to be marred by an accident that could take a life. That's news on Radio Iowa. Find out more online at RadioIowa.com. I'm Darty Anielson.
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4: Let's take a look at now at the KLEM weather forecast. Skies will be partly cloudy this evening with patchy frost developing. We do have a frost advisory tonight with a low near 35. For tomorrow, mostly cloudy day with a patchy frost in the morning. For Wednesday, high of 60. Partly sunny for Thursday afternoon, high of 65. We will see a chance of rain showers come our way Thursday night into Friday. Outlook for Friday, good chance of rain showers and thunderstorms at a high of 62. Now for the weekend, Saturday, cloudy day with a high of 70. For Sunday, mostly sunny and 80. And for Memorial Day, Monday, sunny and 85. That's weather and news. We'll have sports coming up next.
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8: With this KLEM Sports Update for this Tuesday, May 19th, I'm KLEM Sports Director Daniel Versteg. Well, yesterday we certainly had some sporting events impacted by the weather that we've been experiencing the last couple of days. However, we were still able to get two district golf meets in for our area boys teams and some state qualifiers from the listening area as well. We're first going to Shenandoah for the Class 2A district meet at Shenandoah Golf Course, where for the third year in a

0: Pro, the MMCRU boys golf team qualified for the state tournament. They shot a school record 18-hole total of 310 and finished in second place in the district yesterday. The road to the state tournament has been a long one for the Royals, who had to travel nearly 3 hours for both their sectional and district meet. Add on those set of storms that impacted their travel on Sunday down to Shenandoah, and it's very impressive the Royals performed as well as they did. Head coach Mark Shuttler described what it took to get the boys down there to compete.
1: We got started, and literally 30 miles south of town is we drove into those winds that struck Kingsley and some of those areas down that way. We just pulled into a farmhouse and nestled up between a garage and a machine shed and just kind of sat it out. So, yeah, we stayed there for probably a half hour until everything blew over and then made our way down to Shenandoah from there.
0: And, of course, that also meant the Royals didn't even get a chance to play a practice round, but they still competed well. Looking at the team standings, Clarinda won the meet with a 306. MMCRU's 310 was second. Shenandoah's third with a 311. Those were the three state qualifiers. The top eight teams in the district were separated by 12 strokes. And if you look at second place through fifth place, those four teams were separated by just three strokes. Coach Shuttler says the level of competition around the Royals upped their game as well.
1: My kids play better when they play against good competition. And we talked about it too. We knew this was going to be close. I think every coach, you know, in those middle from one to a six, I think we all knew that it was going to be a stroke here and a stroke there. And, you know, and I just told my, and I think that's where some senior leadership came in. I said, hey, you know, just don't give anything away here, because I said it's going to come down to one or two strokes one way or the other. And yeah, by God, it came down to one stroke.
0: Yeah, individually, the Royals were led by Camden Bork. He finished fourth with a 73 in the meet. The other three scoring golfers for the Royals were at 80 or lower. Caben Olson was 16th with a 78. Owen Lennon finished 21st with a 79. And Michael Schmellen was 24th. He scored an 80 for the Royals as they advanced to the state meet for the third year in a row. Very impressive considering prior to this three-year streak, neither MMC or Remsen Union had ever been in a state golf meet more than once. In fact, Remsen Union had the only boys golf state tournament appearance in the two schools' history in 2005, and now the Royals are going to the state meet for the third year in a row. Congratulations to them. That state golf tournament takes place on May 26th and 27th, and Class 2A competes in Waterloo at South Hills Golf Course. Also yesterday was a Class 2A district meet at Carroll National Golf Club, and this one was darn near just as competitive as the one in Shenandoah. In the team standings, the three state qualifiers all shot identical scores. Central Lyon, Unity Christian, and Rock Valley all qualified with identical scores of 301. Hinton shot the lights out as well. They shot a 316, but that was only good enough for six, so the Blackhawks did not qualify as a team. Thankfully, not all was lost, though, as Brady Dunkel finished seventh individually, technically tied for fifth with a 72, and that was good enough to qualify for the state meet. So Brady Dunkel will be competing at South Hills Golf Course in Waterloo as well next week with his 72 that he had yesterday in Carroll. Congratulations to him. Other Blackhawks that scored pretty well: Max Costello was 16th. He shot a 77, and Duncan Mathiasen was 39th. He shot an 81 for the Blackhawks. Again, the team season ends for Hinton. However, Brady Dunkel will represent the Blackhawks as an individual at the state golf meet next week on May 26th and 27th. Of course, again, a lot of things happening in the listening area were either canceled or postponed due to the weather, but there were a couple of other things that we can tell you about. First, in girls soccer, in the Missouri River Activities Conference, Sergeant Bluff Luton was shut out by Unity Christian by a score of 6-0. And we have some baseball scores to tell you about yesterday. Not as many as we initially thought, as the majority of those games were postponed in some form or another. But in the Missouri River Activities Conference, top-ranked team in Class 4A, Sioux City East, took on 8th-ranked Unity Christian, and in four innings, it was a 25-8 win for the Black Raiders. Defense and pitching, well, that's lagging

behind for those two programs just a little bit. Also in the AMRAC in baseball, Sioux City North beat Harlan by run rule in five innings by a score of 14-4. Those golf results, some baseball scores, and girls soccer score can be found on our website. That's KLEM1410.com. Under the sports tab at the top of the homepage in the drop-down menu, click on sports scores and results. Well, speaking of our Diamond Sports, let's take a look now at some preseason rankings that came out. We'll first start in baseball. The Iowa High School Baseball Coaches Association has its first set of rankings for the 2026 summer season. Starting in Class 1A, Martinsdale St. Mary's is the number one team in Class 1A. Coon Rapids Bayard ranks number 2, St. Ansgar at 3, Wapsie Valley 4, East Buchanan is ranked number 5. Some returning characters in Class 1A are continuing through the top 10. And in the receiving votes category, just outside of the top 10, well, that's where you find the Kingsley Pearson Panthers, who are set for a great season in the Western Valley Conference. They are receiving votes in Class 1A. Over to Class 2A, Pleasantville is the number 1 team. They're the defending champion. Cascade is number 2, Roland Story 3, Grundy Center 4, Iowa City Regina ranked number 5, West Lyon is ranked number 6, Unity Christian is ranked number 8, and in the others receiving votes category, that's where you find the Hinton Blackhawks, who are poised to have another breakout season there. Hinton is receiving votes just outside of the top 10 in Class 2A. Then the Class 3A baseball ranking, CMOC Floyd Valley lead the way at number 1, Carlisle is number 2, Bishop Heelan checks in at number 3, Wallert Catholic 4, Marion is at number 5. Worth noting, by the way, Bishop Heelan, MOC Floyd Valley, two of the top 3 teams in the state of Iowa. Lamar's Community plays them both this week to open their season. Certainly getting thrown into the fire early. Then in Class 4A baseball, Sioux City East is ranked number 1. It's Waukee at 2, Cedar Rapids Prairie 3, Valley at 4, and Johnston ranked number 5. Those rankings in baseball can be found in their entirety on our website at KLEM1410.com. And we don't have any listening area teams in the girls' Athletic Union softball rankings that came out yesterday, but we can briefly run those down for you. In Class 1A, Clarksville is ranked number 1, Newman Catholic 2, Exira Elkhorn Kimbleton Audubon is ranked number 3, Edgewood Colesburg 4, Highland number 5, Newell Fonda the only area team of note in the 1A rankings at number 7. In Class 2A, Louisa Muscatine is number 1, Durant 2, West Lyon 3, Wapsie Valley 4, Jessup number 5, West Monona currently ranked at number 6 in 2A. Then in Class 3A, Williamsburg is the top team, followed by Wallert Catholic, Albia, PCM, and Van Meter all in the top 5. Then in Class 4A, ADM is number 1 with Carlisle at 2, North Scott 3, Western Dubuque 4, and Clear Creek Amana at 5. No other area teams of note in 4A. Then in 5A, Waukee Northwest is at the top spot, followed by Ankeny Centennial, West Des Moines Valley, Southeast Polk, and Pleasant Valley. Those softball rankings in Classes 1A through 5A to open the season. You can find those on our website as well at KLEM1410.com. Well, let's take a look now at the sports schedule for today, where we really get to ramp up the softball and baseball schedule around the area. We were supposed to have a couple of those games yesterday, but the weather certainly played a factor in that. And the weather has played a bit of a factor today in the sense that there are some site changes that we have to tell you about. First, in softball, in the Missouri for Activities Conference, Lamar's Community was originally scheduled to host Bishop Heelan tonight. However, that has been changed. The Bulldogs will now go to Sioux City and play Bishop Heelan at the Riverside Softball Complex. Other AMRAC softball games at Sergeant Bluff Luton at Council Bluffs Thomas Jefferson, Sioux City East at Sioux City North, and Council Bluffs Abe Lincoln at Sioux City West. By the way, that Lamar's change in site now means June 11, Bishop Heelan will come to Lamar's to play the Bulldogs in town. In Warrigal Conference softball, Galen Catholic is at Sioux Center. That is also a site change. That game originally scheduled to be played in Lamar's. It will now be played in Sioux Center. Also in the Warrigal Conference in softball, Remsen St. Mary's is hosting Ridgeview tonight. To the baseball schedule, the Missouri for Activities Conference, it's the same thing for the Lamar's baseball team. They will be going to Sioux City and playing Bishop Heelan at Briar Cliff. Also because of that, that doubleheader will now start at 4 o'clock instead of the original 5:30. So again, the Bulldog baseball team will not be hosting Bishop Heelan tonight. They will play in Sioux City, and on June 11, when they are scheduled to meet up again, they will meet up here in the ice cream capital. Elsewhere in the AMRAC in baseball, Sergeant Bluff Luton's at Council Bluffs Thomas Jefferson, Sioux City East at Sioux City North.

0: North and Council Bluffs Abe Lincoln's at Sioux City West. War Eagle Conference Baseball tonight, Galen Catholic at Sioux Center. That too is a site change that was originally scheduled to be played in Lamar's. It will now be played in Sioux Center. Akron Westfield Baseball set to open their season. They host Woodbury Central tonight. And in the Western Valley Conference in baseball, this too is a site change as Hinton is at Kingsley Pearson. They will play that at Stevens Field in Kingsley tonight. Going to be an awesome opportunity to get folks in the community out and about again. Then we also do have some spring sports to tell you about. In fact, Lamar's community added a regular season matchup here tonight in boys soccer. The Bulldogs will be heading to Haywarden to take on a very good West Sioux squad in what will now be the regular season finale for Lamar's community boys soccer. Well, for more sports news, be sure to check out our website, KLEM1410.com. 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Again, at KLEM Sports on Twitter. Well, this has been your Tuesday KLEM Sports Update. 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

0: Radio Iowa Sports. Good afternoon. I'm Tim Fisher. We'll start with college baseball in the Big Ten tournament in Omaha. The 8-seeded Iowa Hawkeyes fell behind early to 9-seeded Illinois, rallied to tie it, saw the Illini take the lead back, and then the Hawkeyes used a 5-run bottom of the 7th inning to blow it open, and at last check late were leading Illinois 10-6. Two games still to come tonight. 7-seeded Michigan will take on 10-seeded Rutgers, while 6-seeded Ohio State battles with 11-seeded Washington. On to minor league baseball after days off yesterday. Series start tonight. The Iowa Cubs at Principal Park to play host to Memphis. The iCubs looking to snap a 7-game slide. Class A in the Midwest League, Quad Cities at home starting a series hosting Beloit. Cedar Rapids goes on the road to Peoria for their series opener. To college football, where Ed Ozick says Iowa's success with kickers is a big reason he decided to play for the Hawkeyes. The native of Liberty, Missouri, began his college career at North Dakota State and was a second-team FCS All-American this past year. He's hoping to replace Drew Stevens, the Hawkeyes' career leader in field goals.
1: This was my first visit. When I was on my visit, I just fell in love with it. I trusted Coach Ferentz was going to make the right decision with hiring the right coordinator. You know, that's going to develop me the most they can. If you look around, it's unbelievable facilities, 4 hours from home, great Big Ten football school. It's just, I love the culture here. It's definitely one thing that stood out to me.
0: Iowa returns to campus at the beginning of the month as they start summer workouts. Finally, Caitlin Clark has been named the Grand Marshal of the 2026 Indianapolis 500. I'm Tim Fisher, Radio Iowa Sports.
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0: A Michael Jackson tribute concert is coming to Winnebago's Casino Resort on Saturday, June 13th, and we want to send you to the show for free. 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

0: Holding back for now. I'm Tom Graham, Fox News. President Trump once again pulling back on a threat and holding off on fresh military attacks on Iran, allowing more time for negotiations.
1: The president's planned strikes on Iran for today were called off. His Arab partners say a nuclear deal could be close.
2: We may have to give him another big hit. I'm not sure yet. You'll know very soon.
1: President Trump speaking with reporters outside the White House, where construction is underway for a new ballroom in East Wing.
2: I think it's going to be potentially the most beautiful building in all of Washington.
1: Congress is considering a $1 billion budget request from the Secret Service as part of the East Wing construction. President Trump says funding for the actual ballroom is coming from private donations. At the White House, Jared Halpern, Fox News.
0: The Trump administration is asking for a 13% increase in the Justice Department's budget.
3: This underscores our department's renewed focus on reducing violent crime, combating the fentanyl crisis, strengthening border and immigration enforcement, expanding fraud prevention, and ensuring our law enforcement agencies have the resources they need.
0: Acting Attorney General Todd Blanche speaking before the Senate Appropriations Subcommittee. President Trump is wading into several primary races. He's now throwing his support behind GOP Texas Attorney General Ken Paxton, who's running against Republican incumbent Senator John Cornyn. Vice President J.D. Vance reacting.
4: I've known John Cornyn for a long time, but unfortunately, you know, when it really counted, Ken Paxton was there for the country, was there for the president, and that's why he ultimately earned the president's endorsement.
0: Following the president's endorsement, Senator Cornyn said Paxton would be a, quote, weak nominee. On Wall Street, stocks finishing in the red. The Dow falling 322 points, the NASDAQ off 220, while the S&P 500 dipped about 49 points. America is listening to Fox News. President Trump speaking outside a construction zone for his planned White House ballroom, saying the roof will be sturdy enough for military forces to keep a watch on events.
2: The roof is dead flat with absolutely nothing but strength on it. It's very strong steel. It's drone-proof, and it's meant for our military to be able to stay on it.
0: President Trump also claims the project will be tax-free and will be fully paid for by himself and donors. The Republicans have sought roughly $1 billion in taxpayer money related to the security needs for the project. Many Democrats are fuming over the planned ballroom for various reasons. Some critics of the president say he's building an eyesore at the historic White House site. Now, there's a call for a college sports boycott in states accused of trying to restrict black voting rights.
5: The NAACP is asking top black basketball and football recruits to avoid public universities in states with redrawn or proposed congressional maps that are expected to weaken black voting representation. And it's asking fans to stop supporting those schools financially with ticket and merchandise purchases. The civil rights organization's Out of Bounds campaign targets 8 states: Tennessee, Louisiana, Alabama, Florida, Mississippi, South Carolina, Texas, and Georgia. It also suggests that current black athletes at those schools consider transferring. NAACP President Derek Johnson says black athletes should not be asked to generate wealth, prestige, and power for state institutions while those same states strip political power from black communities. Chris Foster, Fox News.
0: More than 17,000 people in California facing evacuation orders as the so-called Sandy Fire threatens suburban homes in Simi Valley, northwest of Los Angeles. Wildfire consuming more than 2 square miles of dry brush with zero containment. The fire remains under investigation. Evacuation orders, warnings staying in place for several neighborhoods. And speaking of Mother Nature, severe weather threatening a large swath of the country today from Texas to New England. Extreme conditions Monday unleashing powerful wind gusts and tornadoes in Kansas and Nebraska. I'm Tom Graham at this.
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0: Congratulations to our KLEM Citizen of the Day for today, May 19th, Beth Schlichty. Beth is Galen Catholic's K through 12th grade art teacher, and after 41 years in education, she will be retiring at the end of this school year. She may pick up a pizza from P's Pizza House at Lamar's, long-stem rose from Lamar's Hy-Vee Floral Department, and a car wash from 12th Street Touchless or Highway 75 Touchless Auto Wash and Pet Wash. 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

Remsen Farmers Co-op would like to remind you that Memorial Day is not just another holiday. It's a time to pause and reflect on the sacrifices made by servicemen and women in defense of our nation's liberty. 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This Memorial Day message has been brought to you by the Remsen Farmers Co-op.

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0: 1410 AM, 96.9 FM, KLEM. 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
1: 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My doctor said I needed to start treatment right away. He prescribed Divinity, and my bone density improved. Now I like knowing I have stronger bones.
2: 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Evenity is proven to significantly reduce spine fracture risk in 12 months. 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Individual results may vary. 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Ask your doctor about building new bone with Evenity.
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0: In a world searching for truth, for hope, for something to hold on to, this is a story that points back to where it all began. A Great Awakening tells the story of how God uses George Whitefield and Benjamin Franklin to stir hearts, ignite faith, and remind a nation that true freedom is found in Him. Let's be reminded that revival doesn't start in government. It starts in our hearts. Come see A Great Awakening free at Royal 3 Cinema, showing Monday, May 18th through the 21st at 7 p.m. in the evening. This event is brought to you by Brian and Brenda Nohava. The Golden Pheasant in Remsen would like to take this moment to stop and reflect on the meaning of Memorial Day. As you get ready to enjoy the holiday weekend with family and friends, make sure to stop and give thanks to all those who served our country. And please note that the Golden Pheasant will be closed on Saturday, May 23rd. Be sure to follow the Golden Pheasant on Facebook for specials, updates, and more information. From everyone at the Golden Pheasant in Remsen, have a safe and happy Memorial Day weekend.
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1: The president claims the U.S. is nearing a peace deal with Iran after postponing a strike on the regime. Fox's Aisha Hosni in D.C. with the latest.
2: The Trump administration is letting talks with Iran play out, even as the vice president says it's not always clear what the regime's negotiating position is.
3: Maybe the Iranians aren't themselves quite clear in what direction they want to go to. They also are just a fractured country.
2: It comes after the president took his finger off the trigger Monday at the behest of Gulf allies.
4: I was an hour away. We were all set to go. You're talking about yesterday.
5: Yes.
4: We were going to be striking very, it would have been